Nashville's airport is getting a new name, and honestly, I don't think anybody can argue with this one. We'll talk about it next in the breakdown, brought to you by Boot Barn Keep West. She

0: and country music. Now, it's B-Dub's Breakdown.
1: Nashville International Airport is officially starting the process of being renamed in honor of Dolly Parton. The airport board voted unanimously 6-0 to move forward with it, even changing a policy that normally required someone to be gone for 2 years before getting that honor. But it's Dolly. Like, we're not exactly naming Terminal C after some random city councilman. The final name hasn't been decided yet, although Dolly Parton International Airport has been proposed. And despite the name change, officials say the airport code BNA will stay, which is probably smart. Although D-O-L-L-Y would make finding your luggage a lot more fun, it's just not part of the three-letter airport code system. That would be a whole different conversation. Could you imagine having to remember seven-letter airport codes like PDX, SEA, BNA, LAS? It's difficult enough.
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1: 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Posted up in Puyallup, Washington for the Washington State Fair. 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
1: Lo Cash has a new song called Talk About. We're going to talk about the song Talk About with Lo Cash coming up in just a few minutes.

0: Speed up. Lil Cash has a new single out called Talkin' Bout. Song starts with baseball, George Strait, cold beer, dirt roads. It's basically a checklist of things we're legally required to mention in country music. and then it turns into kind of a love song. Was that payoff always the idea behind it?
1: Yes, 1,000%. Nate had that idea. Nate Kenyon, the songwriter on it with us, he had the idea of bringing it back to the girl. And, you know, all this stuff we love to talk about. It's for the country music fan and us. And it's just real. You know, we talk about baseball all the time. We talk about beer. We talk about all these things. But at the end of the day, what's the most important thing you talk about? And that's your loved one, your girl. You know what I mean? It's you. Talk about you.
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1: A lot of good new music coming this week. Friday, Riley Green and Luke Bryan are dropping albums. Next week, Kenny Chesney going to be releasing a new album called Silver Sands Marina. Luke Bryan on with us all next week, by the way. So if you've got a question for Luke, make sure to DM me at BeatUp Radio.

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beat up. Next couple weeks on the show going to be absolutely insane. Next week, Luke Bryan hanging out with us. The week after, Kenny Chesney is on the show. Make sure to get me your best questions for both of those guys at BeatUp Radio on Instagram.

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1: There is apparently a way to take your pumpkin spice obsession with you. And I mean all the way with you. More on that in just a minute.

0: Speed-Up and Pumpkin Spice has officially gone too far. And I say that knowing full well we've already made pumpkin spice deodorant. Titan Casket is selling a pumpkin spice-themed casket for $15.99. That's $1,599. It's orange on the outside, white on the inside, and unfortunately, it doesn't exactly smell like pumpkin spice, so really, it's just an orange casket with a marketing degree. Their slogan, PSL season doesn't have to end when you do. People online are already asking for cinnamon brooms and pumpkin spice candles to go with it. Look, if I'm spending eternity in a pumpkin spice casket, somebody better at least throw a little whipped cream on top.
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1: 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I have learned that people like watching other people eat. 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

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But tonight your beauty is shining through. And I never took the time to let you know. 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

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Graylin James going to be out with them all next summer on the original Vibe Room tour. 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
1: Okay, anyone else love the Taylor Swift cameo at the Emmys the other night? I didn't watch any of the Emmys. I didn't even know they were on, but I did see the Law and Order cameo that she did. I thought she was good. Like, the girl can act 100%. Also, I'm not sure who this lady is that's wearing this, like, blue top with maroon gloves and a patterned dress. Three things that don't match. God, I miss Joan Rivers.

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Of course, that was back before the war. 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He went down, but they missed me by hair. He'd always stop right there and say,

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Sure save gas and foreign jobs. 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

0: Christian Bale spent years saving Gotham as Batman, but what he's doing in real life is pretty incredible. He helped create Together California. It's a foster care village in Palmdale designed specifically to keep brothers and sisters together when they enter foster care. The village has 12 furnished homes, including apartments for young adults transitioning out of the system, plus support programs for the families living there. Christian Bale said that their job is to turn these kids' heartbreak and pain into love and hope and a sense of future. It turns out Bruce Wayne really was the disguise.
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9: 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If you

Your breakdown of what's trending in all things country is coming up in minutes, brought to you by Boot Barn Keep West. Dolly Parton International Airport is a reality. That's next.

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1: Nashville International Airport is officially on its way to becoming the Dolly Parton Airport. The airport authority voted unanimously to start the process of renaming BNA in Dolly's honor, and they actually changed a policy requiring someone to be gone for 2 years before getting that kind of recognition. Because apparently the fine print meant Dolly Parton and said, yeah, never mind. The final name hasn't been decided, though, although Dolly Parton International Airport has already been proposed, and honestly, it's perfect. If anybody should be welcoming you to Nashville, it's Dolly. They will be keeping the BNA code for simplicity when it comes to booking flights and stuff. Although I feel like DOL is sitting right there. And baggage claim better be called 9 to 5 because that's roughly how long it takes for your suitcase to show up.
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11: This is your hit kicking country. Yeah.

We have a lot of new music dropping over the next couple of weeks. Riley Green and Luke Bryan both putting out albums on Friday. Next week, Kenny Chesney has Silver Sands Marina. Of course, Kenny announced the original Vide Room tour. No West Coast dates, probably from all the Sphere shows, but definitely you got to get to a Kenny show. Eric Church, Sheryl Crow, Graylin James, Old Dominion on a couple dates. Going to be fire.

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1: Your most wanted song of the day brought to you by Boot Barn Keep West. 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You get the idea. It's coming up.

0: Enjoy the rest of your night. We'll get you one step closer to the weekend tomorrow and continue our conversation with Low Cash on the show. I'm at B-Dub Radio on Instagram. 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
0: 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Here's your host, Granger Smith.
2: Here we go. Thursday, everybody is here. Officially, it's After Midnight. I'm your host, Granger Smith, and this is show number 1714 in a row. I got a whole bunch of good country music on the way. I've got some good news I'm going to read for you very soon. Hang tight for that. And Ann Hudson's got some Nashville news, always keeping you guys informed about our favorite stars out there in Nashville. All this here in hour number one. I'm with you all the way to the sun comes up, but it begins right here. Hang tight. It's After Midnight. Sun.

0: Okay, here's our good news story. The headline says this: stranger gives New York City mom $3,000 after seeing her story on the news. Nina Chambers and her three kids lost nearly everything in an apartment fire. Scott Evans saw her story on the news and decided to help. He gave her $3,000 for food and school costs, asking for nothing in return. She's now found a new apartment and graduated with a degree in human services. That's a good news story.
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So I got a topic I want to discuss next hour. What is something that eases your mind? 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Call me. Maybe you could encourage others. We'll talk about this next hour. My number, 866-607-8383.

0: Hey, Granger, this is Cody calling from Sauk City, Wisconsin, and I deliver newspapers all night. Have a good night.
1: Delivering newspapers, that's a solid job. I know we have a lot of newspaper deliverers listening right now to After Midnight, and thanks to all of y'all for listening.

0: Okay, we have Ann Hudson bringing us stories about our favorite stars out there in Music City. What you got? We call this national news.
1: I know. I always love some Shania Twain news. I feel like we haven't gotten much lately, but she is revisiting her past and adding a little something new for her fans at the same time. So we'll talk about that coming up in your national news next.

0: Nashville's Music Row. It's Ann Hudson.
1: So this is cool. Shania Twain is narrating the new audiobook edition of her 2011 memoir, From This Moment On. She says revisiting her story 15 years later gave her a chance to reflect on everything that she's experienced since she wrote the book. The audiobook comes out on October 6th. Then, this is cool because 3 days later, she's going to release an extended edition of her latest album, Little Miss Twain, and that'll feature 5 new songs. So I always love that. And look, great, even a book tour yourself.
2: Yeah. I've done this a couple times. Do release the book and do the audiobook myself.
1: Which I love. Is that hard?
2: It is tedious.
1: Yeah.
2: But it's worth it. I will usually do, since I have a home studio, I could do like a chapter or 2 chapters a day.
1: Yeah.
2: As opposed to doing a lot at once. And so it's tedious, but it's kind of nice. Yeah.
1: Well, brand new book. So and I need to read it next time. That's my homework assignment. I'm reading the book.
2: Okay. I'll hold you to it.
1: Yay.
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11: 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And there's a guy that I like, JP, who says people come up to me and they're like, why am I always attracted to bad boys? And he's like, well, what kind of TV shows are you watching? And they're like, no, you're not hearing me. Like, I'm having problems. He's like, man, could you be aware of like sub

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If you want more, he'll be on Mornings with Granger over on Yee Yee Radio. 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
5: Welcome to Thursday, everybody. Hour number two starts right now. This is America's favorite radio program, After Midnight, because of you. And I'm your host, Granger Smith. I've got this question. What is something that eases your mind? I think it's a good time in the show for you to call me. I'll put you on the air and we can encourage someone else that might need to know what you have to say. What's something that eases your mind? 866-607-8383. I've also got old Earl Dibbles Jr., the country boy with a dumb criminal story, and, you know, a whole bunch of good country music. All this coming up in hour number two. Let's go.
6: Come on.

And two songs, we're going to talk about this, and I want to get your phone call. What is something that eases your mind? 866-607-8383.

0: 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This is After Midnight with Granger Smith.
1: So we've been running this topic talking about what is a concern that you have. And now we're going to flip it a little bit. And what is a way that you can ease that concern? Maybe this is a way to encourage people. I've been saying I've got the Ant-Man with me. I've been saying that most people don't call a radio show.
2: They don't, no. Yeah.
1: And so what I want is I want you to call me with a way that you could ease a concern, something you could do, that then other people could listen to that and be encouraged by you. 866-607-8383.
3: What eases my mind is cleaning up. Cleaning the house, detail cleaning, and talking to God. Y'all have a blessed one out there.
1: I like that.
2: She can come ease her mind to my house if she needs to.
1: Cleaning the house eases. That does not ease my mind, but I could see certain personalities that would ease your
2: sure.
1: mind.
2: Sure, yeah.
1: Yeah. 866-607-8383.
4: One thing that eases my mind, and when I have a lot of stress, I go barefooted in nice grass in my backyard, and I just ground myself to Mother Earth. It just relaxes me. Any kind of running water in the background, I'm in awe. Love your show. Take care. Bye.
1: You heard of this grounding thing people do?
2: Yeah, I've done that too. Just going out. It's nice having your feet in dirt or grass, as he would say. He seems very zen, though.
1: Yeah, he does. He does. Yeah, there is something about putting your feet on the dirt, on the grass, yep. and just chilling out a little bit.
2: Yeah.
1: You know, humans, for thousands of years before us, that's what they did.
2: Yeah.
1: We rarely walk in the grass these days. I'm not talking about you and I. I'm talking about people in general.
2: Well, probably us too, but no.
1: Probably.
2: Yeah, not your little boy, though.
1: Not Maverick. 866-607-8383.
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0: Hey, Danger Smith, this is Jeremy Doan from Candler, North Carolina in Asheville. I am up this early headed to work for Empire Distributors, deliver beer and wine for the grocery stores. I like listening to you every morning when I go to work. Have a good one.
1: All right, Jeremy, be safe going into work, brother.

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Yeah, and someone stole their ride. Earl Dibbles Jr. is going to share this dumb criminal story with us next.

0: civils and dumb criminals on After Midnight.
1: Up in some place called Saskatoon, sounds like a breakfast cereal, police chase down a drunk guy toting open liquor across the road. They catch him, yay for the law, but then, whoopsie-daisy, someone stole their dang squad car while they was out playing tag. 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Dumb.
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6: Hey, thanks for starting your Thursday here with me on After Midnight, y'all. I'm Granger Smith, your host. Hey, I've got some things that went down on this day in history I want to talk about this hour. Plus, some Nashville news with Ann Hudson. She's keeping you in touch with your favorite stars out there in Nashville. Some things went down, and she's going to tell you about it. Hang tight for all of this here early on a Thursday. We are After Midnight.
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0: We all celebrate on July 4th, but it was today that the Constitution was signed. Can you remember what year? We'll talk about that in history, plus some other things that went down on this day coming up in two songs.
1: Got a girl from the south side, got braids in her hair. First time I seen her walk by, and I about fell off my chair.

0: loves talking about history, and he's even got the diploma to prove it. 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
1: On this day, September the 17th, 1787, this was the day the Constitution was signed. 1972, MASH premiered on CBS. 1976, the U.S. unveiled the first space shuttle. 1977, Reba made her Grand Ole Opry debut. 1996, Oprah launched her influential book club. 2011, Occupy Wall Street began. Some famous birthdays include Chiefs quarterback Patrick Mahomes, rapper Flo Rida, country legend Hank Williams Sr., and actor John Ritter. Those are just a few things that went down on this day in history.
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1: 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And I thought, oh, she'll be back, till she turned around and pointed at the wall and said,

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What is something that eases your mind? I'm bringing it back around because I want to hear from you. 866-607-8383.

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0: Okay, we have Ann Hudson. She's coming in here with Nashville News. You got some stories for us?
1: Yes, of course. So Kacey Musgraves has 5 CMA nominations this year, but she's already preparing herself for disappointment. I'll explain that coming up in your Nashville News next.

0: Here's what's new in Nashville. Here's Ann Hudson.
1: All right, so Kacey Musgraves, during one of her shows in Wisconsin, she joked that she needs to find something really pretty to wear when she loses everything to Ella Langley.
2: I'm going to have to really pick out something really pretty to wear whenever I lose everything to Ella Langley.
1: Hey, listen, I love me some Kacey Musgraves, but I don't disagree. I just have a feeling Ella Langley, she's nominated for 9 awards, and I feel like she's going to sweep them all up in November, you know?
3: Yeah, it's nice to see that humility, too.
1: Yes, you that's know? What I'm saying.
3: Like, she's honest about it.
1: Yeah. Humor about it.
3: That's good.
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5: Okay, congrats. You nearly made it to the weekend. Well, all of us. It's hour number four of After Midnight Thursday edition. Glad to be here right alongside you, Granger Smith, your host. And I've got this question. What is something in your life

that concerns you. You can go any direction you want, but I want to hear from you on this. 866-607-8383. I've also got Earl Dibbles Jr., the country boy with the dumb criminal story to share with us, and a whole bunch of good country music. Hey, you made it. It's hour number four. That means that sun's getting ready to hit that horizon all over the country. It is still after midnight. Let's go.

0: Thanks so much for staying up with us. 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
1: Asking this question, what is something you're concerned about? I've got my producer, the Ant-Man, sitting with me. We've gotten a lot of phone calls on this thing.
2: Man, we have a ton.
1: People lots are concerned.
2: Yeah. Lots of concerns.
1: 866-607-8383.
3: Being a good enough father, especially being a stepfather, which I don't see myself as a stepfather, but it's just, am I being good enough for them? You know, am I doing enough for them? You know, and well, as a father, we'll never get it 100% right, but all I care about is being there for them no matter what, big or small, you know, and no matter what, show them love. Even though teenagers don't acknowledge it or see it like we do, but at least they know that I'm there for them and I love them.
1: Yeah, concerned as a father.
2: I can see that. That would be one of mine, I would say. That
1: of course.
2: Make sure you're kind of, I mean, our faith is that we're being led and guided, that we're doing this correctly, and you still go, okay, am I doing my part, I guess, or at least, you know, you think about it.
1: It's a concern. 866-607-8383.
4: Hey, Granger. Message short and sweet. I'm 83 years old and I'm worried about the future as far as my Social Security and that. If I lose that, I'm done. I got a cardboard box waiting on me.
1: I hope not.
2: I hope not too.
1: Cardboard box. Yeah, that you know, wondering if your Social Security is going to come through.
2: I would say that's probably a big concern for a lot of elderly. I would think.
1: I would say so too.
2: Yeah, it's, security and finances in general, but yeah.
1: Yeah. How about you guys? You got a concern you want to share with us? 866-607-8383.
5: 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Come be a part of After Midnight.

0: with Granger Smith.
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0: Hey, Granger, this is Jason Locklear calling from Charlotte, North Carolina, headed to Fayetteville. I just wanted to call and let you know I'm a truck driver.
1: I appreciate you, Jason. Thank you for calling, brother. Keep that greasy side down.

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One group of patrons tried to scam a restaurant out of their tip, but then they ended up getting in a lot of trouble for assault. Earl's going to be here to share this dumb criminal story coming up next.

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1: I'm Earl Nibbles Jr. I'm a country boy. I'm an honest boy, too, and crime don't pay. I got a story to prove it. Cops are investigating an incident in South Bend, Indiana, where a group of 10 people was accused of pepper spraying employees at the Wild Crab restaurant after they was caught trying to scam the eatery out of their tip. Since the Wild Crab alerts customers, an automatic 18% gratuity is added to parties of six or more, the group of 10 decided to split up and be seated separately. However, an employee called them out on their scheme. So when the group decided to leave instead of paying a tip, an altercation broke out and someone reportedly pepper sprayed at least one of the managers. South Bend firefighters and paramedics were called to help out they who've been sprayed. You know, it would have been worse if they was sprayed by a skunk, but pepper spray's still pretty bad. That's just dumb.
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6: Thursday morning, early risers. What's up? Welcome to After Midnight with me, Granger Smith, your host. I've got some good news I want to read for y'all coming up. Hopefully put a smile on your face. Plus some Nashville news with Ann Hudson. She's coming in with stories about your favorite stars out there in Nashville. All of this coming up, so please don't touch that dial. You don't want to miss it. Nashville news with Ann Hudson. She's coming in with stories about your favorite stars out there in Nashville. All of this coming up, so please don't touch that dial. You don't want to miss it.

0: Okay, here's our good news story. The headline says this: stranger gives New York City mom $3,000 after seeing her story on the news. Nina Chambers and her three kids lost nearly everything in an apartment fire. Scott Evans saw her story on the news and decided to help. He gave her $3,000 for food and school costs, asking for nothing in return. She's now found a new apartment and graduated with a degree in human services. That's a good news story.
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Hey, it's Robbie. What has got me up at this hour is driving this big old truck. I'm driving a semi into the Atlanta area, and let me tell you what.

0: Okay, we have Ann Hudson bringing us stories about our favorite stars out there in Music City. What you got? We call this national news.
1: I know. I always love some Shania Twain news. I feel like we haven't gotten much lately, but she is revisiting her past and adding a little something new for her fans at the same time. So we'll talk about that coming up in your Nashville news next.

0: News from Nashville's Music Row. It's Ann Hudson.
1: So this is cool. Shania Twain is narrating the new audiobook edition of her 2011 memoir, From This Moment On. She says revisiting her story 15 years later gave her a chance to reflect on everything that she's experienced since she wrote the book. The audiobook comes out on October 6th. Then, this is cool because 3 days later, she's going to release an extended edition of her latest album, Little Miss Twain, and that'll feature 5 new songs. I always love that. And look, great, you want a book tour yourself.
2: Yeah. I've done this a couple times. Do release the book and do the audiobook myself.
1: Which I love. Is that hard?
2: It is tedious.
1: Yeah.
2: But it's worth it. I will usually do, since I have a home studio, I could do like a chapter or 2 chapters a day.
1: Yeah.
2: As opposed to doing a lot at once. And so it's tedious, but it's kind of nice. Yeah.
1: Well, brand new book. So, and I need to read it next time. That's my homework assignment. I'm reading the book.
2: Okay. I'll hold you to it.
1: Yay.
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Hey, thank you for sharing Thursday here with me on After Midnight, y'all. 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I'm Granger Smith, coming to y'all from the Yee Yee Farm in Central Texas. 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
6: One final hour of Thursday's After Midnight starts right now. Welcome, y'all. I'm Granger Smith, your host, getting this weekend kicked off early, kind of. It's a Thursday, and I've got some things that went down on this day in history I want to talk about, plus some Nashville news with Ann Hudson. She is keeping you in the know with all your favorite stars out there in Nashville. All of this here on this final hour. Don't touch that dial.

We all celebrate on July 4th, but it was today that the Constitution was signed. Can you remember what year? We'll talk about that in history, plus some other things that went down on this day coming up in two songs.

0: loves talking about history, and he's even got the diploma to prove it. It's time for This Day in History on After Midnight with Granger Smith.
1: On this day, September the 17th, 1787, this was the day the Constitution was signed. 1972, MASH premiered on CBS. 1976, the U.S. unveiled the first space shuttle. 1977, Reba made her Grand Ole Opry debut. 1996, Oprah launched her influential book club. 2011, Occupy Wall Street began. Some famous birthdays include Chiefs quarterback Patrick Mahomes, rapper Flo Rida, country legend Hank Williams Sr., and actor John Ritter. Those are just a few things that went down on this day in history.
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12: In Ag News on the Southeast AgNet, harvest season is beginning to take shape across Florida, Georgia, and Alabama, according to the latest numbers from USDA. The weekly crop progress report shows peanut harvest is now underway in all three states. Florida is the furthest along with 6% of the peanut crop harvested as of September 6th. Georgia and Alabama are each at 1%. Florida is actually running slightly behind its five-year average of 8% harvested by this point in the season. Crop condition also varies across the region. In Florida, 77% of peanuts are rated in good condition, with another 22% rated fair. Alabama has 65% rated good to excellent, while Georgia stands at 62% good to excellent. Cotton is also moving closer to harvest. In Alabama, 44% of cotton bolls are now open, up from 35% the previous week and ahead of the five-year average of 33%. Georgia has 39% of bolls open, right in line with its five-year average. And 64% of Georgia's cotton is currently rated good to excellent, compared with 75% in Alabama. Those numbers show Southeast growers moving firmly into the final stages of the 2026 growing season. With peanut digging beginning and cotton opening rapidly, weather conditions over the coming weeks will become increasingly important as more combines, diggers, and pickers begin moving into the fields.
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4: 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Lean slaughter cows 85 to 90% lean, 850 to 1200 pounds brought 120 to 147. Yield grade 1 slaughter bulls 1000 to 2100 pounds brought 170 to 205.
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Hit me up sometime and let me know what you're up to, where you're listening from, what you're doing on the third shift tonight. 866-607-8383. Thank you for being here on After Midnight, early Thursday. Ooh,

0: this is Caddy and Tiffany, and we're just calling to say hello from Winchester, Virginia.
1: Well, hi, ladies. Thank you so much for calling and listening.

0: Okay, we have Ann Hudson. She's coming in here with Nashville News. You got some stories for us?
1: Yes, of course. So Kacey Musgraves has 5 CMA nominations this year, but she's already preparing herself for disappointment. I'll explain that coming up in your Nashville News next.

0: Here's what's new in Nashville. Here's Ann Hudson.
1: All right, so Kacey Musgraves, during one of her shows in Wisconsin, she joked that she needs to find something really pretty to wear when she loses everything to Ella Langley.
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1: Hey, listen, I love me some Kacey Musgraves, but I don't disagree. I just have a feeling Ella Langley, she's nominated for 9 awards, and I feel like she's going to sweep them all up in November, you know?
3: Yeah, it's nice to see that humility, too.
1: Yes, you know? That's what I'm saying.
3: Like, she's honest about it.
1: Yeah. Humor about it.
3: That's good.
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10: In specialty crop news on the Southeast AgNet, I'm Clint Thompson. Diesel prices have hit a new all-time high, which makes it a new low for fruit and vegetable farmers. The national average price of a gallon of diesel surpassed $6 for the first time last week, a sobering statistic for producers already coping with high input costs. According to AAA, diesel costs on Friday in Alabama were recorded at $5.77 per gallon. In Florida, it was $6.06 per gallon. And in Georgia, it was recorded at $5.89 per gallon. In contrast, this time a year ago, AAA reported the national average price for diesel was around $3.70 per gallon. Southeast farmers discussed the rising diesel costs, which included Sam Watson, a vegetable farmer in Colquitt County, Georgia.
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0: 67 degrees, going to be sunny and hot today. Some wind on the way. We'll give you details on your forecast coming up.
1: Papa drove a truck nearly all his life. 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I guess she needed more to hold than just a telephone.

0: Well, good morning. I hope your Thursday morning is off to a grand start. So nice outside. Just sit outside, pull up a porch chair, watch the sun come up. I'm Katie Carmichael on your Country Morning Show. 67 is what the temperature is right now, but it feels so nice and fall-like outside. Doesn't feel like any humidity at all. Nice. Very, very nice. All right. I need to go ahead and let you know that we've started some studio upgrades, and one thing that we forgot to factor in was redoing the phones. So I don't have any phone lines into the studio today. We'll get that resolved as quickly as possible. I've already reached out to our guy about that, but we did start some renovations last night. We'll be doing some more in different phases. Just didn't factor in that phone thing. Back in the day, you just had a phone line. It went to the phone. You didn't have to worry about IP addresses. So anyway, I will get that worked out today. But if you need to reach us in the studio, you're going to have to use the Woody Folsom Talk to Me text line at 912-367-0028. You know, there's always something you forget. No matter how hard you try to make sure you cross all your T's and dot all your I's, there's always something that comes up. So anyway, we won't be doing Wake Up and Win trivia this morning. Do want to remind you, though, if you're looking for a good breakfast, Hardee's has your 2-for-5 mix and match breakfast. Your choice of smoked sausage biscuit, sausage and egg biscuit, the new fried bologna biscuit, and the biscuit and gravy. They got the best biscuits, best deals in town. So be sure to whip on in this morning to your local Hardee's and grab yourself some breakfast as you're headed out. That's in Hazelhurst, Baxley, Alma, Waycross, Jessup, Hinesville, Claxton, Brunswick, and in Savannah at I-95-204. So whip on in this morning, grab yourself a biscuit. I will tell you this, because I checked the phone lines earlier when I was trying to work on them. It will ring on your end, but it does not ring into our studio. It is not connected, right? So just keep that in mind. If you need to reach out to the station today, the business line still works. Studio lines do not. So you'll have to send a text. And once again, that text number is 912-367-0028. We'll kick off the show with a few things you need to know about. That's next.
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15: Richard DeWetting at the Weather Channel. Dome of high pressure setting up over North Georgia is going to continue to keep the bright, dry weather in the forecast here today. A little bit of a northeasterly breeze, sunny skies and 91, clear and mild tonight down to 66. Hot weather continues through.

The weekend, patchy early morning fog Friday and Saturday, with sunshine in the forecast, 94 tomorrow, 93 on Saturday, an afternoon shower or storm possible Saturday afternoon.

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6: The family of Charlie Kirk says they plan to sue Utah Valley University, claiming major security failures led to his fatal shooting during a campus event in September 2025. In a legal notice filed ahead of a potential wrongful death lawsuit, Kurt's family alleges the university failed to properly assess security risk, did not dedicate enough resources to protect the event, and ignored warnings about access to nearby rooftops. Prosecutors say the gunman fired from a campus building roof while Kirk was speaking to about 3,000 people. Now, the filing argues the attack was preventable and points to surveillance footage that allegedly shows suspicious activity on the roof before the shooting. The university has previously said that it coordinated security plans with their private security team and launched an independent review after the attack. The legal notice preserves the family's right to pursue a lawsuit against the university, the state, the campus police, and other officials. The accused shooter is now awaiting trial on capital murder charges. That's according to ABC. And if you're like me, you were pretty much in shock yesterday when the Federal Reserve decided to raise interest rates for the first time since 2023, increasing the benchmark rate by a quarter percentage point, the range of 3.75% to 4%. Now, the move comes as rising energy costs linked to the war in Iran have pushed inflation higher across the U.S. economy. Inflation reached 3.4% in August and well above the Fed's 2% target. The central bank says higher interest rates should help slow price increases by reducing consumer spending and business investment. Now, Fed Chairman Kevin Warsh's decision marks a major shift from the earlier expectations that rates would fall this year and comes in defiance of President Donald Trump's wishes to lower the rates. Meanwhile, gas and diesel prices have surged, adding pressure on households, businesses, and complicating the Fed's fight against inflation. So, yes, yesterday was a very upsetting day. This week all the way around has been a very upsetting week. It's hard to go to the gas pump, put gas in your vehicles when you can't afford it, or put food on the table when prices keep going up. A family of four, just think about how much money they're having to spend just to feed a family of four. So it's crazy out there right now. And that pretty much knocks me out of being able to get a house. So I guess we'll just have to sit back and wait and see what's going to happen next.
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0: take this job and shove it. 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

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I had to take a pull so I wouldn't cry. You got a line out the church door saying goodbye.

miles on it. Well, yesterday afternoon, I actually stayed at the station a little bit longer than I normally do. We were having an in-depth conversation behind the scenes. Or so we say. So after I left the station, I started headed toward the house, and I knew I had to go by the auto parts store. And then I turned to go home, and I was like, oh, wrong turn. I got to go back to town because the car check engine light came on yesterday when I drove it into work, which I laughed about the car because I can't tell you how much money I've spent on the car already. And on top of that, I'm never going to get out from underneath it. So it's just one of those things you're kind of stuck with. Last week, we determined that the windows weren't working in the car. This week, the check engine light came on, and something about some hill assist. So I went by the auto parts store. We put it on the computer to see what code it was popping. And I was like, yeah, I'm not concerned about that code right this second, so we're going to let it roll for a little bit longer. So I got home, and, you know, I found out yesterday that my ex-boyfriend, who was a longtime friend of mine, he actually was my Ford's Park guy way before we ever dated because he was married and his wife passed away prior to us dating. And so we've been friends for, gosh, I can't even imagine how long at this point. And we're still friends after he passed, or after we broke up and up until he passed away. But I had this, like, really strange feeling about him over the weekend. And I had sent him a message because I hadn't heard from him in a while. And normally I'll get some kind of quirky video or reel or something, some off-the-wall message. And I just hadn't heard from him. So I was super upset yesterday.

0: to learn of his passing. So when I got home yesterday, I thought about it and I thought, you know what? Because he was giving me a hard time. I used to really take good care of my Mustang, but this one is Christine, and she really just is fighting me on everything. So I thought, you know what? I'll get the pressure washer out and I will wash the car and the truck, because I've been meaning to wash the truck as well. I'm going to probably take it to Atlanta next weekend for our big awards show. So I thought this would be a good time to get out and wash the vehicles up and clean off the grill, because I have some plates in the grill that had gotten kind of dirty. I was like, I'm going to pressure wash everything. So that's what I did. I kid you not, I wasn't outside 15 minutes, and it was like every love bug in this county was in my yard. You couldn't move. I'm pretty sure they were in my eyelashes at one point. Like, I was battling the love bugs, but I did go ahead and get the car and the truck washed up. And after that, it wasn't really like super hot yesterday, but after that, it feels like something's crawling on you, like when there's that many love bugs outside. So a friend of mine had told me yesterday that apparently, I guess his aunt puts oil in a bucket and that attracts them and kills them. I don't know if that works or not, but I'm going to tell you right now, I'm going to get baby oil this afternoon, because I am not going to walk out on my front porch and have to battle the bugs. Like, you need an enormous fly swatter just to walk from the front door to the car. There are so many dead love bugs, because I was literally holding the pressure washer off up, just kind of like pressure washing the love bugs to get them out of my way. Just everywhere. And I was like, gross. Like, I don't remember us having this many love bugs last year. Maybe we did. Normally, they just are hitting the vehicles when I'm driving, and I have to make sure to get them off so it doesn't damage the paint. So I can't cope with all these love bugs. So I immediately went in and took a shower to try to get the funk off of me, because I was like, ugh, gross. So anyway, that's kind of what I did yesterday afternoon. So we'll see. I am going to plan on going up to Macon this weekend for my friend's celebration of life is what they're calling it. So I'll go up there for that. A lot of our friends will be up there as well. We had a lot of mutual friends from that area, so I'll go up there for that. But outside of that, it's just another day here at the radio station. You know, that's how it goes. But this morning, I will tell you, like, I drove the car back to work this morning. And really, it's because I don't want to go get gas, honestly, because gas is so expensive, and I have some gas in the Mustang right now. So I'm going to ride that gas on out until it's on empty. And so I got in the car and bumped the windows, and the windows let down. And I thought, well, that's crazy. Last week, they wouldn't let down at all. This week, they're going down. Like, who knows what it'll be tomorrow? So I just went ahead and rode into town this morning with the top down. I thought, you know what? I better take advantage of it while I can, while the windows are still working, because you can never tell what Christine's going to pull next.
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11: Richard, the weather at the Weather Channel. Dome of high pressure setting up over North Georgia is going to continue to keep the bright, dry weather in the forecast here today. A little bit of a northeasterly breeze, sunny skies and 91, clear and mild tonight down to 66. Hot weather continues through the weekend. Patchy early morning fog Friday and Saturday with sunshine in the forecast. 94 tomorrow, 93 on Saturday. An afternoon shower or storm possible Saturday afternoon.

0: Real quick, I need to remind you that our phone lines into the studio this morning are not working properly. So if you need to send in a birthday or anniversary, don't forget to text those in on the Woody Folsom Talk to Me text line at 912-367-0028. That's the only way to reach us right now. We should have that resolved a little bit later on today.
1: You've got to come back with me.
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1: So how is it back there?
3: 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Back into time.
2: Where were you?
0: It was on this day in 1787 that the U.S. Constitution was signed. Back in 1931, RCA introduces the 33 and a third RPM long-playing record. Back in 1960, Loretta Lynn makes her debut on the Grand Ole Opry. And back in 1967, Mission Impossible debuts on CBS. In 1976, NASA unveils the first space shuttle Enterprise at ceremonies out in California. Time to get some grub this morning. There's only one place for you to do that. That's at Hardee's. They've got the 2 for $5 mix and match breakfast. Your choice of smoked sausage biscuits, sausage and

0: 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No order's too big. That's in Hazelhurst, Baxley, Alma, Red Cross, Jessup, Hinesville, Claxton, Brunswick, and in Savannah at I-95 and 204. So whip on in this morning and get you some.
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1: Good Thursday to you, Father. Thank you again for a week that is rapidly getting away from us. We thank you, Lord, for the provision of food, clothing, and shelter. And we thank you for the promise in Matthew 6:33 that if we seek you first, kingdom of God and his righteousness, these things will be added unto us. So, Father, we claim that promise on this Thursday, for we pray in Jesus' name. Amen.
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1: The FBI released its latest crime report, and violent crime across the Peach State is down. FBI Special Agent in Charge Marlo Graham told reporters this week that the agency focused on keeping offenders off the streets after making arrests.
2: That's really significant because that is one of the things that we know that has been problematic, particularly in some of our local police departments.
1: The largest decline in Georgia was in motor vehicle thefts, which dropped 25.5% year over year. But violent crime is down overall by more than 6%. The Department of Natural Resources is investigating how a leashed alligator ended up behind Grovetown Middle School in Columbia County on Tuesday morning. The reptile was found behind a dumpster with its jaw taped shut, but it posed no threat to students or staff. I'm Liz Kennedy.
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6: 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You know the one I'm talking about. John Ritter would have been celebrating a birthday today. He passed away back in 2003. That seems like just yesterday, doesn't it? And today would have been the birthday of the late, great Hank Williams, who passed away in 1953. 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In the backseat of a Cadillac somewhere between Knoxville, Tennessee and Oak Hill, West Virginia. On to our local celeb birthdays today. Colby Griffin, happy birthday from Mama, Daddy, and Cassie. 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Love you, Brandy. 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

Richard, the weather at the Weather Channel. Dome of high pressure setting up over North Georgia is going to continue to keep the bright, dry weather in the forecast here today. A little bit of a northeasterly breeze, sunny skies and 91, clear and mild tonight down to 66. Hot weather continues through the weekend, patchy early morning fog Friday and Saturday, with sunshine in the forecast, 94 tomorrow, 93 on Saturday, an afternoon shower or storm possible Saturday afternoon.

0: Well, before we had Google, we had Grandma Dot. And she knew how to cook, let me tell you. She could make a country fried steak that can make you forget you were mad. She would take that steak, beat it till it was tender, season it up, dredge it in flour, and drop it in that hot grease. And that gravy, Lord have mercy. Creamy, peppery, all made from those little brown bits left in the skillet. None of that fancy restaurant gravy crap. Nope, this was Grandma Dot's gravy. Now, she put that country fried steak on a plate with some mashed potatoes, some green beans, and probably a biscuit or two. And you better believe that that gravy went on that steak and the potatoes. And if somebody asked Grandma what's for supper and she said country fried steak, suddenly, absolutely nobody had any complaints about what was for supper. And that's some wisdom from before we had Google, we had Grandma Dot, a God-fearing, bass-catching, business-running grandma who knew the way to settle an argument. Well, fill a belly, bring everybody to the table with a skillet full of country fried steak and enough gravy to cover just about anything you can think of.
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0: It's about that time for breakfast this morning. There's one place for you to head on over to and get some good grub this morning. That is the Huddle House, where the coffee is hot, the breakfast is fresh, and the French toast is back. They got the peach cobble crumble French toast. That's golden Vienna bread, cinnamon butter, topped with cinnamon syrup, peach slices, buttery crumble, and whipped topping. The cinnamon apple crumb French toast on golden Vienna bread, as well as cinnamon butter, cinnamon syrup topped with cinnamon apple butter crumbles and whipped topping. And for lunch and dinner, don't forget about the brand new Southwest Smash Burger. That is two seasoned smash patties, Swiss cheese, American cheese, bacon, jalapenos, tomato, and our signature Southwest sauce. And don't forget on Friday nights to be sure to huddle up over at the Huddle House. We won't be doing Name That Tune this morning. Our phone lines are down. Hopefully they'll be back up and running this afternoon. So we'll be back at that tomorrow morning for sure. So be sure to whip on in this morning. Check out the Huddle House. They do have the Huddle Meal Deals as well. Now those are starting at $5.99 all day, every day. 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
8: South Georgia weather.
4: Richard DeWetting at the Weather Channel. Dome of high pressure setting up over North Georgia is going to continue to keep the bright, dry weather in the forecast here today. A little bit of a northeasterly breeze, sunny skies and 91, clear and mild tonight down to 66. Hot weather continues through the weekend, patchy early morning fog Friday and Saturday, with sunshine in the forecast, 94 tomorrow, 93 on Saturday, an afternoon shower or storm possible Saturday afternoon.
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0: Well, if you're looking for something to celebrate today, today's Constitution Day. Today's the anniversary of the official signing of the U.S. Constitution in 1787. I have a copy of that. I used to have a very large replica of that. And, you know, now that I'm sitting here thinking, I'm wondering if that made the cut to the house. Because I've not gone through the storage building to see what we moved here. So I know I haven't seen it in the stuff that we brought in the house. But anyway, I have a very large one. And my parents had one as well. And I'll never forget the day that someone posted an article about, oh, if you have this particular one, it's worth like hundreds of thousands of dollars. Boy, I ran home in a hurry to see. We didn't have that one. Although we did pick that big one up from a antique store. I believe we were in Aiken, South Carolina. I can't remember now. But anyway, I love to go to antique stores and dig around. It is also International Country Music Day, a day to celebrate country music, and we do that every day around here. I can think back to when I was a kid riding in the car with the family. Of course, I was always in the back seat. Back then, you didn't have to wear a seatbelt, or you probably should have, but you didn't. You just kind of roamed around the car. But I can remember reaching through from the back seat to try to change the channel. My parents were like, nope, you're not doing that. Leave the music alone. We'd be listening to George Jones, Hank, all the oldies and goodies. Oh, those were the good days, wasn't it? So today, crank up your country music and celebrate International Country Music Day.
1: Boy, have you heard what's going on in Baxley?
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1: 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I'm talking about Scoops.
3: 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Scoops Baxley is open.
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0: It's time for today's Daily Devotional. This week, we've been talking about growing older and growing up. Today, we want to talk about growing up, meaning learning to forgive. Yeah, the growing up thing. It's not just about getting older, and it's not just about adding another candle to the birthday cake, which I am so glad they don't put candles on mine these days. But it's more about becoming like Jesus in the way that we think, speak, act, and respond to the things that life throws at us. We've talked about how growing older isn't the same as growing up. And we've talked about how sometimes growing up hurts. We've even talked about learning to say no when temptation comes, or just learning to say no in general. Today might be one of the hardest lessons of all, though, and that's learning to forgive. Because let's be honest, getting hurt is just a part of life. People are going to disappoint you. People are going to say things that they shouldn't. And people do make choices that affect us. Sometimes people walk away. Sometimes they betray our trust. And sometimes the people who hurt us are the very people that we thought would never hurt us. Maybe even some of the folks that we love the most. And when that happens, holding on to that hurt can feel easier than letting it go. Because we tell ourselves, I'll never forget what they did. How many times have you said that? Or they don't deserve my forgiveness. Or maybe you said, if I forgive them, it means what they did was okay. We always have some form of justification. But forgiveness doesn't mean what happened didn't matter. It doesn't mean that that hurt you felt wasn't real. And it doesn't mean that you have to pretend that nothing happened. Forgiveness means that you choose to not let what happened continue to control you. Jesus gave us the ultimate example. And while he was hanging on that cross, suffering because of the actions of others, he said, Father, forgive them, for they don't know what they are doing. That's in Luke 23:34. And think about that. Jesus chose forgiveness in the middle of his pain. And in Ephesians 4:32, it tells us, be kind and compassionate to one another, forgiving each other, just as in Christ God forgave you. But it's not always that easy, is it? Sometimes forgiveness is a process, and sometimes you have to pray about it way more than once. Sometimes that wound, boy, it just kind of runs deep. Sometimes forgiveness doesn't mean allowing that person back into your life or giving them another opportunity to hurt you, because you can forgive someone and still have those boundaries we've been talking about this week. You can forgive someone and still remember the lesson behind it. You can forgive someone and decide that you just aren't going back to that same situation, and that's okay. Forgiveness is about what you choose to carry forward, because here's what happens when we hold on to hurt for too long. We think that we're punishing the person that hurt us, right? But sometimes we are the ones that's carrying the weight of that. They've already forgot about it. We're replaying that conversation in our head, and we're thinking about what we should have said, and we're wondering why they did it, or we're sitting there waiting for an apology that just may never absolutely come. And meanwhile, we're allowing something that happened yesterday to steal peace from today. So maybe growing up means finally saying, hey, you know what? What happened to me was real, but it does not have to define me. Maybe it means giving that hurt to God and letting him heal the places in your heart that you've been protecting for years. Maybe forgiveness isn't about forgetting. Maybe forgiveness is remembering without allowing the memory to control you. So today, think about the hurt that you've been carrying. That backpack's getting heavier and heavier, isn't it? Isn't there somebody that you need to forgive? Is there something you've been replaying over and over and over? You don't have to fix everything today, but you can start by asking God to help you just let go of it. Because growing up with God means learning that hurt doesn't have to turn into bitterness. You can hurt and still choose love. And you can be disappointed and still choose grace. And you can remember what happened and still choose to move forward. That's growth. So today, ask yourself the question, what hurt am I still carrying that God may be asking me to release? You don't have to excuse what happened. Remember that. And you don't have to forget. But ask God to help you forgive and move forward. Lord, as we come to you in prayer today, you know the hurts that we're all carrying, the ones that we talk about, the ones that we keep hidden. You know the people who have disappointed us, hurt us, broke our trust. Help us forgive as you have forgiven us, and help us release the anger, the resentment, the bitterness that we've been carrying around. Give us the wisdom to set healthy boundaries where we need them. But don't let our hurts harden our hearts and help us become more like Jesus, kind, compassionate, and willing to forgive. In Jesus' name we pray today. Amen.
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16: South Georgia weather. Richard DeWetting of the Weather Channel. Dome of high pressure setting up over North Georgia is going to continue to keep the bright, dry weather in the forecast here today. A little bit of a northeasterly breeze, sunny skies and 91, clear and mild tonight down to 66. Hot weather continues through the weekend. Patchy early morning fog Friday and Saturday with sunshine in the forecast. 94 tomorrow, 93 on Saturday. An afternoon shower or storm possible Saturday afternoon.

0: This morning I posted on Facebook a picture of Kmart in the cafeteria. And I was thinking back to those good old days. Boy, I couldn't wait to go to Kmart and eat back in the day. We had Sky City in Fort Valley, too. They had a cafeteria as well. And that was like the meeting place. My parents would always go and meet their friends. But when we go to Kmart, it was always the blue light special deal. But Sky City, of course, being there in Fort Valley, you could roam around the neighborhoods. Back in those days, safety wasn't really a concern. Parents let us roam freely. I rode my bike all over Peach County back in the day. And walked as well. But we'd meet our friends up there. And my mom and her friends would go up there and eat. Dad would go. But I can think back, too, back to when we were growing up, when we had indoor malls. I don't like the outdoor malls. No offense, I don't want to go shopping and be sweating to death going in and out of stores or freezing to death. I really prefer the indoor malls. And I guess there's probably like a name they call those, but I call them the indoor mall. But I can remember back in the day when my mom would go to the store, because my mom was a big bargain shopper. So she would go and she would only be shopping off the 75% off rack. So that would become a whole ordeal because, you know, usually those racks are just cluttered and they're not sorted. So my dad would sit outside in the indoor mall on a bench and he'd make friends with folks. There'd usually be several older guys or husbands or boyfriends sitting out there and there'd be a whole gang before it was over. I was watching this video, and it really reminded me of those days when Dad would be sitting waiting for Mom. He never told her what she could spend. She would just go in there and get what she wanted, but it could be an all-day thing. But I was watching this video, and somebody made reference to a five-minute friend. Are you a five-minute friend? And it got me thinking back to Dad. Now, Dad, when he had his phone, he did have an iPhone. As a matter of fact, it's sitting here with me now because I had to charge it. I've got to get some pictures off of it. If Dad would have used social media, which he was totally against, like he had no intention of ever getting on social media, ever. Now, he did use his phone to look up the gun club stuff, the meeting dates and things like that, and maybe Google some things of his nature or whatever and check his email, but that was literally it. But had he have had his cell phone back in the day and he was on social media, he would have been what was considered a five-minute friend. Because basically, you sit down, you start talking to somebody, you have absolutely no idea who they are. It becomes like a very pleasant conversation. Then you exchange social media profiles. And then after you've followed each other for a while, maybe you exchange numbers and start hanging out. But I could totally have seen Dad back in the day, if social media had been a thing back then, doing that. Because he just loved to go out and make new friends. He knew no strangers. It's so different now. Now you go out and sit next to somebody and they're almost mad because you sit down next to them. If you sit next down, you're sitting down next to them, like maybe in a restaurant at a bar or something, they scoot their chair over. They don't want anything to do with you. But back in the day, people were actually really nice and friendly.
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7: Richard DeWebbing of the Weather Channel. Dome of high pressure setting up over North Georgia is going to continue to keep the bright, dry weather in the forecast here today. A little bit of a northeasterly breeze, sunny skies and 91, clear and mild tonight down to 66. Hot weather continues through the weekend, patchy early morning fog Friday and Saturday, with sunshine in the forecast, 94 tomorrow, 93 on Saturday, an afternoon shower or storm possible Saturday afternoon.

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10: Richard DeWetting of the Weather Channel. Dome of high pressure setting up over North Georgia is going to continue to keep the bright, dry weather in the forecast here today. A little bit of a northeasterly breeze, sunny skies and 91, clear and mild tonight down to 66. Hot weather continues through the weekend. Patchy early morning fog Friday and Saturday with sunshine in the forecast. 94 tomorrow, 93 on Saturday. An afternoon shower or storm possible Saturday afternoon.
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0: 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School is back, and that means homework, streaming, and everybody's going to be online at one time. 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

0: Well, that's going to wrap it up for me. Today, weather-wise, we're looking for sunshine to stick around with us. 91. Could see some wind gusts as high as 17 miles per hour today. Otherwise, some patchy fog maybe overnight into your Friday morning, so be aware of that. Overnight, 66. I love it. Unfortunately, it's going to be short-lived because we'll be back in the 70s after the weekend. We've got some rain moving in this weekend as well. Could cause some strong showers and thunderstorms over the weekend and into next week, so that's something to be aware of. Otherwise, we're looking pretty good. 75 right now. Feels pretty nice outside. I kind of like this weather to stick around for as long as possible. It makes taking care of those outside chores a whole lot easier, doesn't it? I hope you have a wonderful day. I'll be back with you first thing in the morning at 6 a.m.
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3: This is Love Worth Sharing, a brief message of encouragement for these times in which we live. There's a lot of flap these days about artificial intelligence. I like the church sign that said, "Before we work so hard to develop artificial intelligence, why don't we try to fix natural stupidity?" I read about an art contest where AI, artificial intelligence, beat out the real thing because of a rule infringement. All pictures had to be generated by artificial intelligence. But one photographer had submitted a picture of a real flamingo curled into a ball titled Flamingone. Initially, this picture was declared the winner, but was later disqualified because it was real, not fake. An antithesis to this story is the coming of Jesus into the world to save us from our sins. He was declared fake by the religious leaders of his day when, in fact, he was the true Messiah. Have you accepted Jesus Christ as God's true Messiah, or are you trusting something artificial to save your soul for all eternity?
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8: Richard DeWetting of the Weather Channel. Dome of high pressure setting up over North Georgia is going to continue to keep the bright, dry weather in the forecast here today. A little bit of a northeasterly breeze, sunny skies and 91, clear and mild tonight down to 66. Hot weather continues through the weekend. Patchy early morning fog Friday and Saturday with sunshine in the forecast. 94 tomorrow, 93 on Saturday. An afternoon shower or storm possible Saturday afternoon.
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10: Richard DeWedding of the Weather Channel. Looks like an area of low pressure is going to try to take shape in the Atlantic and basically make its way toward Florida early next week, ramping up our rain chances. But next couple of days, we're under the control of high pressure. Fine weather in the forecast. 91 this afternoon with sunshine. 66 tonight. 94 tomorrow. And 93 on Saturday. Sunshine. A late day shower or storm returns on Sunday. Sunday's high 91. Saturday, sunshine, a late day shower or storm returns on Sunday, Sunday's high 91.

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7: Weather. Richard, the wedding of the Weather Channel. Looks like an area of low pressure is going to try to take shape in the Atlantic and basically make its way toward Florida early next week, ramping up our rain chances. But next couple of days, we're under the control of high pressure. Fine weather in the forecast. 91 this afternoon with sunshine. 66 tonight, 94 tomorrow, and 93 on Saturday. Sunshine, a late day shower or storm returns on Sunday. Sunday's high, 91.
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1: Richard DeWedding of the Weather Channel. Looks like an area of low pressure is going to try to take shape in the Atlantic and basically make its way toward Florida early next week, ramping up our rain chances. But next couple of days, we're under the control of high pressure. Fine weather in the forecast. 91 this afternoon with sunshine. 66 tonight, 94 tomorrow, and 93 on Saturday. Sunshine, a late day shower or storm returns on Sunday. Sunday's high, 91.
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13: Richard DeWedding of the Weather Channel. Looks like an area of low pressure is going to try to take shape in the Atlantic and basically make its way toward Florida early next week, ramping up our rain chances. But next couple of days, we're under the control of high pressure. Fine weather in the forecast. 91 this afternoon with sunshine. 66 tonight. 94 tomorrow. And 93 on Saturday. Sunshine. A late day shower or storm returns on Sunday. Sunday's high 91.

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6: Richard DeWedding of the Weather Channel. Looks like an area of low pressure is going to try to take shape in the Atlantic and basically make its way toward Florida early next week, ramping up our rain chances. But next couple of days, we're under the control of high pressure. Fine weather in the forecast. 91 this afternoon with sunshine. 66 tonight. 94 tomorrow. And 93 on Saturday. Sunshine. A late day shower or storm returns on Sunday. Sunday's high 91.
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12: Richard DeWetting of the Weather Channel. Looks like an area of low pressure is going to try to take shape in the Atlantic and basically make its way toward Florida early next week, ramping up our rain chances. But next couple of days, we're under the control of high pressure. Fine weather in the forecast. 91 this afternoon with sunshine. 66 tonight. 94 tomorrow. And 93 on Saturday. Sunshine. A late day shower or storm returns on Sunday. Sunday's high 91.
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25: Richard DeWedding of the Weather Channel. Looks like an area of low pressure is going to try to take shape in the Atlantic and basically make its way toward Florida early next week, ramping up our rain chances. But next couple of days, we're under the control of high pressure. Fine weather in the forecast. 91 this afternoon with sunshine. 66 tonight. 94 tomorrow. And 93 on Saturday. Sunshine. A late day shower or storm returns on Sunday. Sunday's high 91.

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0: It's Riley Green, and I'm here with Boot Barn.
1: When I was growing up in Alabama, we didn't have cowboys. Just small tracts of land, no big open fields. And to me, a cowboy was somebody that was tough, that wasn't scared to work. My dad was kind of a cowboy in my eyes. You know, he built houses his whole life. You have to have a pretty good work ethic to get up every morning and go do construction work in a hot sun in Alabama. And that was our version of a cowboy where I grew up.
0: Riley Green and Boot Barn, sharing a deep respect for the cowboy way.
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5: Richard DeWedding of the Weather Channel. Looks like an area of low pressure is going to try to take shape in the Atlantic and basically make its way toward Florida early next week, ramping up our rain chances. But next couple of days, we're under the control of high pressure. Fine weather in the forecast. 91 this afternoon with sunshine. 66 tonight, 94 tomorrow, and 93 on Saturday. Sunshine, a late day shower or storm returns on Sunday. Sunday's high 91.
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13: Richard DeWedding of the Weather Channel. Looks like an area of low pressure is going to try to take shape in the Atlantic and basically make its way toward Florida early next week, ramping up our rain chances. But next couple of days, we're under the control of high pressure. Fine weather in the forecast. 91 this afternoon with sunshine. 66 tonight. 94 tomorrow. And 93 on Saturday. Sunshine. A late day shower or storm returns on Sunday. Sunday's high 91.

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14: Richard DeWedding of the Weather Channel. Looks like an area of low pressure is going to try to take shape in the Atlantic and basically make its way toward Florida early next week, ramping up our rain chances. But next couple of days, we're under the control of high pressure. Fine weather in the forecast. 91 this afternoon with sunshine. 66 tonight. 94 tomorrow. And 93 on Saturday. Sunshine. A late day shower or storm returns on Sunday. Sunday's high 91.
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Baxley Wellness Pharmacy, Clayton Homes of Baxley, Bradley's Marine and Gun, Shell, Zuge's, Little White Lies Med Spa, Knight's Saw and Marine, Farns Pharmacy Gifts and Christian Bookstore, Solis Medical Day Spa, Thompson Farm Supply, Handy Andy and Vidalia Lions, Hazelhurst and Eastman, Jerry's Sports Shop, Sellers Feed and Seed, Mr. Cash Pawn and Baxley Jessup, Brunswick, Statesboro. 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
11: Richard DeWedding of the Weather Channel. Looks like an area of low pressure is going to try to take shape in the Atlantic and basically make its way toward Florida early next week, ramping up our rain chances. But next couple of days, we're under the control of high pressure. Fine weather in the forecast. 91 this afternoon with sunshine. 66 tonight, 94 tomorrow, and 93 on Saturday. Sunshine, a late day shower or storm returns on Sunday. Sunday's high 91.
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13: Richard DeWedding of the Weather Channel. Looks like an area of low pressure is going to try to take shape in the Atlantic and basically make its way toward Florida early next week, ramping up our rain chances. But next couple of days, we're under the control of high pressure. Fine weather in the forecast. 91 this afternoon with sunshine. 66 tonight. 94 tomorrow. And 93 on Saturday. Sunshine. A late day shower or storm returns on Sunday. Sunday's high 91.

storming through the house that day, and I could tell she was leaving, and I thought, oh, she'll be back, till she turned around and pointed at the wall and

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8: Richard DeWedding of the Weather Channel. Looks like an area of low pressure is going to try to take shape in the Atlantic and basically make its way toward Florida early next week, ramping up our rain chances. But next couple of days, we're under the control of high pressure. Fine weather in the forecast. 91 this afternoon with sunshine. 66 tonight, 94 tomorrow, and 93 on Saturday. Sunshine, a late day shower or storm returns on Sunday. Sunday's high, 91.
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12: Richard DeWetting of the Weather Channel. Looks like an area of low pressure is going to try to take shape in the Atlantic and basically make its way toward Florida early next week, ramping up our rain chances. But next couple of days, we're under the control of high pressure. Fine weather in the forecast. 91 this afternoon with sunshine. 66 tonight, 94 tomorrow, and 93 on Saturday. Sunshine, a late day shower or storm returns on Sunday. Sunday's high, 91.
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15: 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We were both too tired to sleep, so we took turns of staring

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5: There's music and laughing.
6: You know, it's like sitting around the breakfast table with my best friends.
7: You have no friends.
6: Oh. I did say like, right?
8: But let's get into it, everybody.
9: Let's begin the show by starting it.
10: What a brilliant idea.
11: That's kind of like where you do it, right there.
10: Yeah. Mm-hmm. Hey, welcome in. We're glad you're here. You know what? We appreciate you because you're special, because you're here when the show starts every day, and not everybody is. You
11: That's
10: know, some,
11: true.
10: Some people smacking that snooze mm-hmm. button and missing the first, I don't know, 2.5 hours of the show. I mean, you don't ever know what people got going on in their
11: life.
10: They
11: might hear some fun stuff, but you learn something every
10: exactly.
11: day.
10: Exactly. You yeah. get educated on top of being entertained.
11: Yeah.
10: So welcome. We're glad you're here. We're Broadway and Friends. I'm Broadway.
11: I'm T-Wall.
12: And I am Mitch Pancake English.
10: And we want you to be smarter when you leave us than you were when you showed up, man. Smarter than the people that hit their snooze buttons today. Right. So we got some stuff to teach you now to help make that happen. T-Wall, what you got, man?
11: A snail can sleep for 3 years. Just think if they drank. I mean, golly. Man, just think.
10: Wow, that's
11: yeah. If they were hungover, they'd be like
12: snail's pace.
11: Another year and a half.
12: Something. That slime that they left would probably be just like drool.
11: Oh, yeah.
10: Mm. I think when a snail has a nightmare, it's just a giant salt shaker coming down the street.
11: Uh-huh.
10: Probably yep. it. Yeah.
11: Yep.
12: There you go.
10: What about you, Pancake? What you got?
12: Okay, this is interesting. It's something that you never really think about, but, you know, holidays have to be recognized by the government, right?
11: Mm. Oh, yeah.
12: Well, Christmas was not an official holiday in every state until 1907, where Oklahoma decided, okay, let's make it an official holiday in 1907. And that's made every state in the Union, at least until that year, celebrated Christmas.
10: So prior to that day,
12: official holiday,
10: everybody in Oklahoma just had to get up and go to work on the birthday of our Lord and Savior. I mean,
11: yes. Come on now.
10: The heck, man.
12: That's how they do it in the sooner right. states. So, I mean, but they turned it all around. Okay. So they jumped
11: the
12: board.
11: Sooner or later state.
12: Sooner or later, right?
10: As long as it got on.

0: board. That's the only thing that really matters.
1: And it's all about oil there, not coal. So they were trying to get coal in there.
2: Yeah. Oh, that's true.
0: Makes sense. Here's a little interesting tidbit for you. Did you know that when Dr. Pepper was created, that it was created to taste like the smell of the inside of a drugstore?
1: Ew, no, really?
0: So, theoretically, Dr. Pepper tastes like a drugstore smells, or at least the way a drugstore used to smell
1: back in the day.
0: Yeah, Dr. Pepper was in
1: there.
0: And it probably smelled a lot better back then.
2: You know, it's a good thing it doesn't smell like a drugstore on a military base, because then we'd be drinking Dr. Penicillin.
0: Nobody wants that.
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23: I'm meteorologist Scott Lariamore at the Weather Channel. We've got several more mid-90s in the forecast coming our way for Friday and Saturday and into the weekend. Hopefully next week we'll see about a 10-degree drop to the numbers by Wednesday or Thursday and finally feeling some more fall-like humidity next week. 65 degrees with a stray storm in from the northeast tonight. Sunny and warm tomorrow, a high of 93 degrees. Stray thunderstorm Saturday, 93.

0: See, it's the kind of stuff you got to look out for this time of year because, you know, deer season's getting ready to kick off and the hunters are getting itchy. So some of them are out there and they're getting their practice on, you understand? And
1: okay.
0: Bow season's going to come first because that's kind of the way it goes. Right. And over in Missouri, they're getting ready for bow season. Yes. And this one particular hunter, don't know who he is because the arrow landed a long way from wherever it was shot. So we don't know who shot the arrow. But apparently, this guy clearly got himself a crossbow or something with a little kick behind it. Because there was an Amazon driver the other day that was out just on in a neighborhood. And apparently someone on the other side of the neighborhood shot this arrow at a target and missed. But they didn't miss everything. Here's what the driver had to say about the incident.
2: Hey, that would have went straight through my body, and it almost did. Oh, my gosh, that just almost hit me, like, within probably inches. That's one heck of an accident, though. You see how far it had to go through all those trees, past all these houses. If I was in the front seat, that would have definitely impaled me.
0: It went through the windshield of his Amazon truck and stuck in the driver's seat. That's what happened with the arrow. Yeah. How much force does an arrow have to have behind it to go through a windshield?
3: Yeah,
1: from that Alexa, far away. Reorder windshield.
3: Yeah, right, exactly. That's the first thing he said.
0: Yeah.
3: Right. Yeah, right. He knows.
1: And new pair of underwear.
3: Right exactly.
0: Yeah. And throw in some Kevlar, please. Kevlar. I need some really thick Kevlar if you can help a brother out. Yeah.
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0: Chris Jansen, and it's time for Music City Meg with Broadway and Friends.
1: So this is pretty cool. Tonight on NBC, 10 o'clock Eastern time, so adjust as necessary. It is The Voice 30th anniversary. How did that happen?
2: 30th. Well, it's 15 years.
1: 30th season, yeah. But still, 15 years.
2: You know, yeah, they do that, and it bothers me because it makes it sound like they've been around for 30 years. Like Daily Buzz, we just did 10 years, and it's our 10th season is what we
3: got. Right.
1: Yeah. But I mean, still, 30 years, and you're going to have all of the old coaches
2: there.
1: Wait,
2: no, it's not 30 years. It's 15.
1: Sorry, 30 seasons. 30 seasons.
2: But see, people think 30 years. No, you're right. No, I get it.
1: But here, I'm your walking example right here.
4: Lies.
1: But you're going to have CeeLo Green.
4: More lies.
2: Lies.
1: Exactly.
4: Bunch of lies.
1: There it is. Bunch of lies. She a liar. So the other thing is, when you guys see the preview for this, wait till you see how young Adam Levine looked when they started up until now. And I mean, they literally grew up a lot of their adult life on this show. But Blake Shelton will be in the house, so that'll be fun. You can check him out. And then let's not forget, Monday night is a three-night season premiere of The Voice. And Carson Daly was talking to... I was talking to Riley Green and asked him, like, you know, you're so country. Would you turn your chair for somebody who sounded more R&B? Take a listen.
5: I know I would. I think it would be surprising to people watching to see what really draws my attention. You know, I mean, obviously you're looking at somebody's voice and somebody having something that's unique. I've always loved a country crossover with something, too. You know, Chris Stapleton is a great example of what he did with the George Jones song, Tennessee Whiskey, and made it his own. So you take somebody that's got some more of a R&B kind of voice like Chris and make it, you know, a classic out of something that was already
6: awesome. Or even later, like Justin Timberlake and Stapleton doing their thing.
5: Man.
6: It was awesome.
1: Yeah. So later on in the show, we're going to find out what exactly Riley Green is listening to right now in on his radio or on his playlist when he is out and
3: right
1: about.
3: Right now,
7: he's listening to us. That's what he listens to.
1: Well, I mean, obviously, but outside of us, he has to have something to listen to when he's not going to listen to like the best of on our website and stuff like that.
7: Yeah, I mean, we're not on all the time. Right? He's got to listen to something else.
3: Well, we have podcasts.
7: That's true. He's got that.
1: That's what I mean. When he's not doing that, too, when he's all caught up on that. So we're going to find out more about that coming up later on in the show.
7: All right. More out of Nashville in an hour. Come on back.
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0: Anytime I see a story like this, it takes me back to that fateful day in Jackson, Mississippi, back in, I believe it was 2000, it might have been 2001, where I went to the bank to get my paycheck cash because the company I was working for at that time didn't offer direct deposit. So I had to go every 1st and 15th or whatever the days were, I had to go through the drive-thru at the bank and get my check cash. It was a Friday afternoon. I was literally on my way to Vicksburg, Mississippi, to a casino to see George Jones in concert.
1: Wow.
0: I was on my way to a casino, you understand, and I stopped at the bank to get my check cashed, and when the thing came out, it was super, super heavy, and I didn't understand, and I opened it up, and they sent me $4,000 extra that were not part of my check.
2: Are you serious?
1: In cash?
0: In $100 bills, man. And I don't need that kind of moral dilemma in my life. Yeah. I'm on my way to a casino, and they just gave me $4,000. Well, I pulled around to the front of the bank and took it back in and handed it to them because I was afraid I was going to get about a mile away from the bank and a helicopter was going to land in front of me or something.
1: I'm surprised you didn't say, hey, you gave me $2,000 too much.
0: Listen, I got $4,000 here. Do you need this $3,000 back?
2: No. Were you working in radio back then?
0: I was.
2: Okay, so it was probably about $4,000 too much, right?
0: Oh, yeah. It was $3,800 more than I expected. Yeah. But when I gave it back to the lady, she was like, oh, thank you so much. I don't even know how I managed to do that, but they would have fired me for sure. And so, you know, I went to the casino.
2: Give you a free toaster?
0: I didn't get nothing. They didn't even give me a dang lollipop or nothing.
1: Oh, man.
0: Yeah, so
1: I've actually walked back into a bank after going out to my car from getting some cash, and they gave me 20 too much to take the 20 back.
0: Right.
1: Because I knew the people at the, you know, that do that, they don't make a lot of money, and it comes out of their pay.
3: And it's karma, too, man.
0: Somebody's going to be asking them about it. And I thought, you know, $4,000 is going to get somebody in big time trouble. So, so I took it back in. Well, this there's a guy named Matt Damon who works for a company called Crypto.com.
2: Yeah, he's also, you know.
0: Matt
2: Damon.
0: Yeah,
2: right?
0: What's the guy's name? The movie that
2: Ben Affleck.
0: What's that series of movies that he did where he played the spy with amnesia?
2: Born Identity.
0: Jason Bourne, that's him.
1: Right.
0: Now, he did the Super Bowl commercial last year. He says that there was a typo in a refund to an Australian woman who was transferred $10,474,143 Australian dollars by mistake. Woo. Now, that equates in U.S. dollars to $7.4 million. Now, here's the thing. She asked for a refund of $100. $100. And they gave her $7.4 million. And here's the kicker. She didn't call nobody. She didn't say nothing to nobody, and it took them, for some reason or another, it took them 6 months to figure out they had screwed this up.
2: Oh, wow.
0: $7 million is missing. It took them 6 months to figure. Now, this obviously happened, you know, about a year ago before crypto fell apart, because I'm guessing they would have noticed it by now. In fact, I'm guessing at this point Matt Damon's check bounced for doing that Super Bowl commercial.
2: Yeah,
0: things are bad in the crypto world. Now, the woman, they've sued her now to get the money back, and it went to court, and the court said, you got to give all that money back.
2: Come
0: she
2: on,
0: said, well, here's the problem. I spent $1.3 million of it on a house for my sister, and then I split the rest of it among six other people and just gave it away.
1: Right.
2: Okay. Now, was she not using the excuse? I got to be honest. I wouldn't know, as far as cryptocurrency goes, like what my account would ever actually look like, because doesn't it change crazy like day by day?
0: Well, see, and that's the thing. If she only had $100 invested in her crypto account and she was just closing it out, like, you know, the day I did when I closed my Doge account because I'd lost my shorts, then I would say you got a problem. But if she had, let's say she had $1,000 in there, she asked for $100 of it back. And got $10 million. But here's the thing. You are absolutely right, Pancake, because there was a time when you could go to bed with $1,000 worth of crypto and wake up a billionaire.
2: Right.
0: You know? Yeah. And so, I don't know, maybe she thought that's what happened. Like, whoo, I had a good month, you know, like the people that got rich on Dogecoin before I invested. I'm not bitter about that or nothing. I'm really not. I'm not bitter about it at all.
1: So she's saying that she took all that money and with it, she bought her sister a house and split the rest of it up with a bunch of other people.
0: Yeah. Yeah, she kept some of it, but she gave the rest of it away. And so the court is now trying to find all those people to make them give their part of the money back, and they can't find them.
1: So apparently they have white trash down under, eh?
2: Oh, yeah. Yeah, there you go. Now, it, she got used to just giving away her money when she actually went into cryptocurrency. So figure that out.
1: Oh, yeah. Yeah.
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7: South Georgia weather. I'm meteorologist Scott Larrymore at the Weather Channel. We've got several more mid-90s in the forecast coming our way for Friday and Saturday and into the weekend. Hopefully next week we'll see about a 10-degree drop to the numbers by Wednesday or Thursday and finally feeling some more fall-like humidity next week. 65 degrees with a stray storm in from the northeast tonight. Sunny and warm tomorrow, a high of 93 degrees. Stray thunderstorm Saturday, 93.
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0: So the gentleman at the age of 86 announced to the entire world from his home in England that he had just eaten his first McDonald's cheeseburger in his life.
1: Oh, wow. Wow.
0: 86 years old, said he'd never had a McDonald's cheeseburger. He had his first one day last week, and they put that story up online, and people were like, man, there is no way you're 86 right. years old and you've never eaten a cheeseburger. Just calling the man a liar for no reason. I mean, right. like, they never met this guy. They don't know anything about him, but they just immediately assumed that's bull butter. There's no way you made it through life to 86 without eating a McDonald's cheeseburger. Which made me think, what else is out there? Because I got some of these. There are some things that when I tell people this about myself, they're like, nah, there's no way you never did that. And it's it's absolute. But some people were going like, on one of the threads I saw, people were going, you know, I've never eaten at Taco Bell.
2: Really? Ever?
0: I mean, unless you're from a third world country, have you never eaten at Taco Bell?
2: Or you've
3: never gotten out of bed drunk.
2: Yeah, right. Or you're a kid and you're hanging out with somebody else and they go, so you go too. I mean, you know, you go with another family. Even if your family doesn't go, you would get some Taco Bell sometime in your life.
0: One person, and I'm assuming this wasn't a guy, but this person said, I've never seen The Godfather.
1: Okay, I can say this. I've seen Shawshank Redemption. Mm-hmm. I've seen it, I don't know how many times. I would say at least probably 20 times. But I've never watched from the beginning.
0: No one has.
1: To the very end. It's always popping up on TV.
0: No one's ever seen all of the Shawshank Redemption in one sitting.
1: Okay, good. I feel better about myself.
0: How about this? This is from me. I have three things. Literally, my entire adult life, anytime I tell people one of these three things, they go, Matt, what? No, you're lying. And the first one is I've never smoked weed. Not a single puff. None.
2: Okay, now, just, how close have you been to somebody who was?
0: That's what you always say, T-Wall.
2: No, I'm not saying it counts. No. I don't say it counts, but I'm just saying you've smelled it, right?
0: Of course I've smelled it, but that's not, okay. I've never smoked it, and I've never stayed around long enough to get a contact high.
1: And all right, okay, I can totally get that. Sure.
0: Here's my thing, and I say this to people, and I don't mean to sound uppity about it, because I'm not. Mm-hmm. I'm not on my high horse. I don't like feeling like I'm not in control of myself. And so I steer clear of that stuff, which brings me to item number two. I've never been drunk.
2: I don't trust myself to be in control of myself.
1: You've never what now?
0: Never been drunk. One time in my life.
1: T-Wall and I have a response to that. Would you like to hear it? I think we're drunk right now. I don't know about you, T-Wall. That's a national beer day.
0: I've known Pancake long enough to know that he's been drunk enough for both of us, so I don't have to.
2: You forgot to leave off the word today at the end of that sentence.
0: but the thing is, I enjoy a drink now and then, but y'all know this about me. I have a self-imposed two-drink limit. I don't ever drink more than two of anything.
1: That's awesome.
0: Well, it's because I come from a long line of alcoholics, and I don't want to carry on the tradition. It scares the hell out of me. Uh-huh. And the third one is this. And this one, I don't even know why people get so bent out of shape by this. I've never seen The Sound of Music all the way through.
2: That kind of makes me mad.
0: You know why I've never seen The Sound of Music?
1: I haven't either.
0: Because I freaking hate that movie. That's why I've never seen it all the way.
2: How do you know you hate it?
0: Because as soon as she comes over that hill and starts going, the hills are alive, I'm absolutely out. I can't deal with that movie. Man. It drives me nuts. And when I was a kid, it used to come on every Easter Sunday. They would put it on. Right. I don't know what the Sound of Music has to do with Jesus coming back to life. But every Easter Sunday night, they would put The Sound of Music on NBC, and my parents would watch it, and I would have to go to the bedroom where I didn't have an extra TV because I didn't grow up in the extra TV time, and just sit in there and read a damn book while they were I can't.
2: That's one of my favorite movies ever, man.
0: Sorry. I hope you're not triggered by that.
2: Right. No.
1: Happened at the same time during Hogan's Heroes, so keep that in mind.
2: Personally, me, I've looked at everything, I've eaten everything, I've drunk everything, and I've been get caught doing everything. So.

0: and proud when you pass the studio. And let us know you're proud to be a part of the Hit Kickin' Country family on Z94.
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6: I'm meteorologist Scott Larrymore at the Weather Channel. We've got several more mid-90s in the forecast coming our way for Friday and Saturday and into the weekend. Hopefully next week we'll see about a 10-degree drop to the numbers by Wednesday or Thursday and finally feeling some more fall-like humidity next week. 65 degrees with a stray storm in from the northeast tonight. Sunny and warm tomorrow, a high of 93 degrees. Stray thunderstorm Saturday, 93.

0: Listen, bear with us just a second. I understand. We get it. It's a country station. We know that. Look, grew up in the 80s. Many of you grew up in the 80s.
1: Yeah.
0: And even though you may be a diehard country fan, just like we are, you still grew up in the 80s. Which means you had a little Def Leppard in your life.
2: You had to have, right?
0: There was no escaping it, man. There was no escaping Def Leppard. And, you know, they haven't really done anything new in a long time. They've been out there touring.
2: Touring, yeah.
0: One of the best concerts I've ever been to, by the way.
2: Was really?
0: In like the last 10 years, I went and saw Def Leppard. Blew me away. Absolutely. I was like, I couldn't believe it. I'm like, these guys are in their 60s and just killing it. And now they're about to put out a new box set. And it's called Def Leppard Volume 4. It's going to drop on November 13th. And on that song, on that box set, there's a song that they recorded several years ago but never released. So it's a brand new Def Leppard song. And T-Wall, you're going to love this because it's a cover of a Beatles song.
3: No kidding.
0: Yeah.
3: And they cut it a long time ago but just never put it out.
0: They recorded it for some television ad that they had been paid to be a part of, and then for whatever, I don't know, probably, that's, you know, but what do they do with the 80s? They were even, you know, selling diabetes medicine or laundry detergent.
2: It was for Love and Lord gloves, and then they go, you know what?
0: Yeah, probably a pass on
2: guy that. Guy wasn't doing what he was supposed to. Lost his arm, right?
0: So, I wanted you to hear this, because it's going to be on this box.
2: I'm excited about it.
3: Can't wait.
0: And I thought, this is pretty cool stuff. So, here we go. This is Def Leppard doing their version of Revolution.

0: you dig
1: good
0: it.
1: Good job with that.
2: Not bad, really, right?
1: They do it justice, man.
2: Yeah, that's good stuff, man.
0: Right. As that was playing, y'all, check this out. You know that song, Rock of Ages?
2: Yeah.
0: Okay, I went on one computer, and I where I had my show prep and all that stuff, and so I went to this other computer, and I just typed in, what do they say at the, and it finished, you know, Google will finish your sentence. Finish at the beginning of Rock of Ages. And I just turned around.
1: And that's on a different computer.
0: Completely different computer. Wow. I wanted to find out what they say, you know, when they go, say, Gunther Gleben, Glockenglobin. You remember, you've heard that before, right?
2: I always thought, honest to goodness, and you're about to ruin it for me, I have always thought, since the 80s, I have thought that they were counting to four in some foreign language.
0: You would think so, yeah.
1: You're pretty close. Their producer, Mutt Lang, who was married to Shania Twain for a while, he got tired of counting them down, one, two, three, four, and he just made that up. But it doesn't translate to anything, but that's what he was doing. Instead of saying one, two, three, four, he said that's what he was doing. So hey, that's pretty good, man. It doesn't mean that, but he just made it up.
2: And somebody's
0: gibberish, basically, right?
1: Right. Yeah.
2: So is that Mutt? Is that Mutt on the recording?
1: Yeah.
2: That's actually Mutt's voice.
1: Yeah. Right.
0: Oh, he grew really tired of the standard 1, 2, 3, 4 at the beginning of the band. And that was the final track of that album that they did. So
2: interesting.
0: Why not? The last time. I love stuff like that. That's interesting. I always thought the same thing, that it was meant something in some other language.
2: Yeah, I always thought they were just counting to four.
1: He said that on his wedding night to Shania, too.
0: But. Yeah, apparently so. That kind of gibberish, right?
2: Well, now you got something started over here, because I decided to go to Google while we were talking about that and typed in what do they say, and let it finish it out for me.
0: Okay.
2: And this is what it's finished out. What do they say about people who have never broken a bone?
1: What?
2: That's what it said.
0: Who would ask that question?
2: I don't know, but clearly somebody did, because Google's got it saved away there.
1: You know those people. You know. And that's random.
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0: Hey, I'm Craig Campbell, and it's time for Music City Meg with Broadway and Friends.
1: Ella Langley tied for the longest-running number one single right now. She's tied with Mariah Carey. And so you knew, or you had to know, that the haters were going to start to come out on social media and say, oh, we don't even know who this is. How could she be sitting at number one this long? But that is not the only reason people are hating on Ella Langley right now. There are some pictures that surfaced from 4 years ago when Ella was on a hunting trip. And she's posing with a buck that she knocked down. And so people, of course, are all up in arms all about it. And it's starting to run rampant across social media channels. And, I mean, come on. It's country music. Are you going to go after Luke Bryan? Are you going to go after Jason Aldean? Yeah. Are you going after Morgan Wallen? I mean, come on.
2: What did she have in common with her gun that day when she was hunting? What did she have in common?
1: She did.
2: They both had bangs.
1: Tell me. Yes, that was good. Yes, that was good.
3: Yeah. Listen, I'm still mad at Langley about that.
1: Oh my gosh, you're not supposed to talk about it anymore.
3: I'm just saying.
1: He just told you to let it go.
3: Don't give me a reason to jump back in her corner and start defending her again, because you people that whine and cry about hunters on... Listen, shut up.
4: Shut up.
1: Thank you.
3: Nobody wants to hear what you got to say.
1: Shut up.
3: The whole point of going hunting is to find something and kill it. That's right. I mean, that's why you go hunting. Just saying, for the love of Pete, people.
2: Come on. I like to pet it first and then kill it.
5: I like to pet it, then hug it, and wave it.
1: Oh, my gosh. Yeah. Hey, the other night on the Emmys, I'm just going to move right on. The other night on the Emmys, Reba McEntire sang a beautiful tribute to Dolly Parton. I think we've all heard that. We played it yesterday on the show. But I found a story, and I don't know if you guys know this, but I'm going to share it anyway. Do you know how Dolly Parton and Reba McEntire very first met for the first time?
6: Wig shop.
1: Nope. No, but hey, you wouldn't be far off if that were the case. I mean, yeah. Have you heard this story?
6: I've not.
1: It goes back to 1977. Reba was making her Grand Ole Opry debut. And, you know, you get to sing two songs when you go on the Opry like that. And they came back and they said, you're going to have to cut one of your songs because Dolly Parton just came walking through the back door. And she says, well, heck, she goes, you can cut both my songs if it means I get to meet Dolly Parton.
6: Oh, wow.
1: And she said, Dolly Parton came walking in this beautiful black chiffon dress with rhinestone butterflies all over it, of course. And she said that she just looked like an angel, and they had been friends from that moment forward. Ooh. So that friendship runs long and deep. And so pretty cool, though. Pretty cool story as to how they met, I thought, right?
3: Yeah, that's
1: And speaking of Dolly Parton, this just came out yesterday. There is going to be a tribute special, 2 hours. It's going to be a live event on October 21st, and they're filming it in Nashville, Broadway, at the Belmont University Fisher Center. And don't know who's going to perform yet, but the CMA is putting this on, and they said, you know, Dolly Parton belonged to the world, but she was born in the country music industry. It's our honor and responsibility to pay tribute to her. And they will have that coming on. I want to say it's like ABC and Disney Plus. You'll be able to see that too.
6: Okay.
1: So, and there'll be a big donation from the proceeds. So obviously you're going to be able to buy tickets, which get ready. I'm sure they're going to be expensive. But a portion of the proceeds going to the Imagination Library, Dolly's Foundation. So that's pretty cool.
3: Mm-hmm. You know, if you're going to do a tribute to Dolly, if The Voice can have a 3-night premiere... Yeah. Could we do 2 nights of tribute to Dolly? I'm just saying.
1: Yeah, cool. You think? I mean, you know there would not be a shortage of performers who would want to take part, right?
3: Heck no. But you know what? We'll take what we can get. I'm not going to complain. Yeah. We'll take what we can get.
1: Hey, not at all.
3: All right. We'll get more out of Nashville in an hour. Come on back.
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0: Everybody's loving these podcasts these days. Everybody got one too. We got several. Everybody got a podcast. You got to have one. I mean, you can't listen. If you own a microphone, you're required to have a podcast anymore. That's just, I think it's a federal law. I don't know that.
1: I think you have to.
0: It might be. But I was wondering earlier, I was like, I wonder what the top 10 podcasts are in America. Mm. I mean, obviously we all know the number one is Joe Rogan.
2: He's right? Still number one.
0: Runaway. No, you know,
2: he took the job for Fear Factor. That put him on the map, but yep. he was a stand-up comedian before that.
0: Yeah, and when did he start doing the MMA stuff, though? Because he was kind of big in that world,
1: yeah.
0: too.
1: When MMA started getting bigger, he was a big fan of it. I do know that, and I do know he was on news radio for a while, and mm-hmm. he wasn't, and they brought him in. But I think where he really gained a lot of it of just the exposure is when he came out with Carlos Mencia, mm-hmm. Busted him for stealing jokes, when people started talking about Joe Rogan. Yeah. I think
2: because he said he only took that job on Fear Factor. He thought it was going to last. He said, "I don't think this is even going to last a year. I need some material for my stand up. Sure, I'll do the show."
1: Yeah, I've heard that same story. Right. Yeah, you're right.
0: Funny. So he's number one, obviously. Number 10 is New Heights with Jason and Travis Kelce. That's a sports podcast.
2: Yeah, they're going to be in there.
0: That's right. And that one, of course, blew up. You know, when Travis got engaged to Taylor
1: exactly.
0: Swift,
1: that's all it
0: that,
1: takes.
0: That didn't hurt listenership on their podcast. Mm-hmm. You ever listen to Mr. Ballin?
2: No.
1: I've not heard of him.
0: My son-in-law is addicted to this podcast. Mr. Ballin does, it's described as strange, dark, and mysterious stories. It could either be true crime stuff, it could be haunted house stuff.
1: Oh, nice.
0: It's kind of all over the place.
2: Kind of like your Nashvillian.
0: Kind of, except Mr. Ballin's all over the place because he will occasionally jump off into talking about ghosts and stuff. So you don't ever really know what he's going to talk about, right. But that's number nine. Theo Vaughn's number eight with this past weekend.
1: I like him.
0: He came out of nowhere with this podcast thing, didn't he?
1: Yeah. Well, he had been doing it for a while, though. And then everybody, and then podcasts started getting more and more popular, right?
0: Yeah, and he got smart and started putting out little clips of his stand-up stuff on social media. And I think that helped him a lot, too. That bit he does about white privilege is hysterical. If you've never seen it, it's because I'm like, I feel that, brother. He's like, white privilege, miss that.
2: Didn't hit my trailer park.
0: Right. He's like, not in my neighborhood. Yeah. Dateline NBC is number seven. I listen to that one pretty regular.
3: Or is it?
0: As they say. Number six is Stuff You Should Know.
2: Oh, I think I'd like that one.
0: It's an education podcast that talks about society and culture and stuff.
2: Oh, I'd like that.
0: Then there's Smartless.
1: I love this podcast.
2: Isn't that Jason Bateman?
1: There's three of them with Sean Hayes and Will Arnett. Will Arnett, to me, should have his own show. One time they were talking about him being a talk show host. But this is the show to listen to. They just got a $100 million deal, too.
0: Right.
1: There's money in podcasts, right?
0: What do they talk about on Smartlist?
1: Okay,
0: whatever?
1: No, it's kind of cool. So imagine if all three of us were just like them, and we all had famous friends. Ah. Okay, so one week you had to bring in somebody, but you can't tell us who it is. So I go in, I have no idea who you're going to interview, who we're going to be interviewing that day. Right. You're the only one, and you kind of would produce it yourself. It's really neat because sometimes the other two might not know them very well or know of them, but it's just great conversation. All three of them just work fantastic. Yeah.
0: Good stuff. Number four is Call Her Daddy.
1: Oh. I've heard that. Yeah.
0: Society and Culture. Alex Cooper
2: is that on the dark web?
1: Her name, and it's a woman named Alex.
0: Yeah. Then there's The Daily, which is a news podcast from the New York Times.
1: How often did that come out?
0: Three times a day, Pancake.
1: Three times a day. It's a bi-monthly show.
0: Yeah, exactly. Then there's Crime Junkie, which is a true crime. Okay. And then, of course, the Joe Rogan Experience. So that's the top 10 podcasts.
2: There's like three of them with crime and stuff in there. You're Nash Villains.
1: That's the genre you want to get into. You just got to know how to tell a good story like Broadway does.
2: Right.
0: Yeah. Oh, let me tell you, I'm very excited about next week's episode. Hopefully, I'll get it produced in time to drop it next week. I'm officially a podcaster now. I was just kind of milling around the edges.
1: Oh, really?
0: Oh, I'm in now, buddy. I have reached out to people and requested legal permission to use audio and set up a telephone interview with somebody who was involved in the case. I'm full on Dateline NBC.
1: Wow. Look at you, man.
0: Yeah. Yeah, I don't know. She interview's scheduled for tomorrow. I don't know if she's actually going to call.
2: You know, if you get big enough, you could be a guest on Opinionish.
1: That's true. Come right. on down.
0: Opportunity might come around once in a while, but thus far, you know what? I'm still waiting. Pancake, his people told my people that, you know, they'll call us when they're ready.
2: You know, haven't heard from him yet?
0: Listen, we are.
2: You know, hey, let me make a phone call, okay? I know the guy.
0: Do that.
2: I know the guy.
1: That show sucks. You don't want to be on that.
0: You tell him I'm sitting on G waiting on O, baby. Just let me know and I'll be there. I'm good. Yeah,
2: you know what? I don't think that show can spell out the word and. I think that's the problem.
1: It can spell out ish, ISH. That's about it. And maybe a couple other letters.
0: If you want to, listen, none of our podcasts are ever going to be on that top 10 list, but maybe you could get us in the bottom 10 if you wanted. That would be cool. 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
13: I'm meteorologist Scott Larrimore at the Weather Channel. We've got several more mid-90s in the forecast coming our way for Friday and Saturday and into the weekend. Hopefully next week we'll see about a 10-degree drop to the numbers by Wednesday or Thursday and finally feeling some more fall-like humidity next week. 65 degrees with a stray storm in from the northeast tonight. Sunny and warm tomorrow, a high of 93 degrees. Stray thunderstorm Saturday, 93.

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9: I'm meteorologist Scott Larrimore at the Weather Channel. We've got several more mid-90s in the forecast coming our way for Friday and Saturday and into the weekend. Hopefully next week we'll see about a 10-degree drop to the numbers by Wednesday or Thursday and finally feeling some more fall-like humidity next week. 65 degrees with a stray storm in from the northeast tonight. Sunny and warm tomorrow, a high of 93 degrees. Stray thunderstorm Saturday, 93.

somehow, some way. We was falling fast, we was jumping in. 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
15: Meteorologist Scott Lariamore at the Weather Channel. We've got several more mid-90s in the forecast coming our way for Friday and Saturday and into the weekend. Hopefully next week we'll see about a 10-degree drop to the numbers by Wednesday or Thursday and finally feeling some more fall-like humidity next week. 65 degrees with a stray storm in from the northeast tonight. Sunny and warm tomorrow, a high of 93 degrees. Stray thunderstorm Saturday, 93.

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14: I'm meteorologist Scott Larrymore at the Weather Channel. We've got several more mid-90s in the forecast coming our way for Friday and Saturday and into the weekend. Hopefully next week we'll see about a 10-degree drop to the numbers by Wednesday or Thursday and finally feeling some more fall-like humidity next week. 65 degrees with a stray storm in from the northeast tonight. Sunny and warm tomorrow, a high of 93 degrees. Stray thunderstorm Saturday, 93.

Got Low Cash on the show today. It's B-Dub checking in, and apparently the hottest reservation in town now comes with zero chance of somebody stealing your fries. More on that in just a few.

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1: Welcome to Bulldogs Live here in Athens. 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Thanks so much for being with us here tonight. Our producer, engineer, the great road dog, the famous Adam Gillespie, Ashley Gentry, our network studio producer. 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Wells Fargo, an official sponsor of the Georgia Bulldogs. Dogs coming in at a perfect 2-0, ranked number 2 in the land, the two-time reigning Southeastern Conference champions. Georgia winning by big margins in the first two games, 63-3 over Tennessee State, and then 70-20 this past Saturday over the Western Kentucky Hilltoppers. Arkansas coming in at 1-1 on the year. The Razorbacks won their season opener against North Alabama by a score of 31-14. They fell this past Saturday night. It was a late game out in Salt Lake City as then number 20 Utah defeated the Razorbacks by a score of 43-10. Arkansas came into the SEC back in 1992. Georgia leads the all-time series with the Razorbacks 12-4. Now, Arkansas won the first two meetings in the Sugar Bowl to cap off the 1968 season, and in the Cotton Bowl to cap off the 1975 season. Georgia's first win came over the Razorbacks in the 1987 Liberty

0: Liberty Bowl with John Casey kicking the game-winning field goal with no time left, and David Dukes as the holder. Georgia's lost only twice to the Razorbacks since they came into the Southeastern Conference. The last meeting between the two out in Fayetteville was a 37-10 Georgia win in 2020. That was the COVID year. Then for the 2021 National Champions, certainly one of the highlight victories. Both teams were undefeated, and the Bulldogs won between the hedges by a score of 37-0. And when it comes to memorable wins against Arkansas back in 2002, the Bulldogs beat Arkansas by a score of 30-3 in the Bulldogs' first ever SEC championship game appearance. So just some trips down memory lane for the Bulldogs and the Razorbacks. Looking ahead, excited to get going. First SEC game, first road game of this 2026 season. Bulldogs and Razorbacks will have Hondo and the All-Stars following Bulldogs Live with head coach Kirby Smart. That's coming up next, live from Athens, right here on the Georgia Bulldogs Sports Network.
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0: Welcome back, Bulldogs Live, here in America's greatest college town, Athens, GA. We're at the House of Pain, our beautiful indoor football practice facility. We have our friends from Chevron with us. Kirby and I are going to have those Chevron gas cards. Oh, they got apps. All that stuff's great. So thanks, our friends from Chevron here. So hope you guys are having a good day. They're a little bit nervous, Kirby.
9: They're still quiet.
0: They're nervous.
9: They weren't as loud when I came in. They weren't as loud for the first burst. Maybe we'll get them crowd. We'll get them going here in a little bit.
0: They had some kind of, even Adam had to be quiet eating over there, too. They were having a bit of a seminar in here as well. So I think they were kind of in academic mode. But now, let's Athens, Georgia. Weekend starts on Thursday night. Come on, right. Georgia football weekend. Well, Kirby, we are headed out to Fayetteville, Arkansas to take on those Razorbacks. So excited. This look ahead brought to you by the Governor's Office of Highway Safety. The penalty for getting a DUI can cost up to $10,000. That's why the Governor's Office of Highway Safety decided to take on those Razorbacks. So excited. This look ahead brought to you by the Governor's Office of Highway Safety. The penalty for getting a DUI can cost up to $10,000. That's why the Governor's Office of Highway Safety says drive sober so you won't get pulled over. These Razorbacks, they won their opener, had a tough game this past Saturday, and they're being told their kids all week long, they're not any good. They're being told they don't have a chance on Saturday. So you

0: give about 120-year-old kids a mission and a purpose, and we fully anticipate we are going to get a really good game out of those Razorbacks on Saturday.
1: Yeah, I'd be disappointed if they weren't ready to play, right? That's just their issues and their problems. And you look across college football, there's teams all over the country that didn't play great in game one and turned it around and played outstanding in game two. There's no greater the sport that has upsets than college football, because kids see teams and they want to perceive them to be a certain type way. What they can't account for is playing at home in the SEC, and we've talked about it all week. It's just an advantage when you're in front of your home crowd. You get some crowd noise advantage. We've really worked hard on, but at the end of the day, it's going to be about what we do and not what they do.
0: And plenty of examples to look around. Obviously, Michigan, lost or not, game one, whatever you want to say, they go out and beat Oklahoma the next week. How about Oklahoma State? They lose to Tulsa. Then they go out and beat Oregon, who is ranked one spot below us at number three. So the woods are filled with stories like these.
1: Oh, it's all over the place. And it boils down to execution and whipping the man in front of you. And we're trying to win a bunch of individual battles. And we know that, you know, there's going to be things that happen against us. We've shown things all across the SEC that happened against us in other games, and we've overcome them. So it'll be about how we respond to it.
0: Your teams have done a tremendous job responding to adversity. And I think back, one of the three great examples, and this says so much about you and the staff and our players, about it's one thing to get your number called. It's another to be prepared. There was Jake Fromm against App State in 2017. There was Gunnar Stockton in the 2024 SEC Championship game. How about Stetson Bennett stepping in Fayetteville? Things were not going our way that day. Stetson came in, really calmed things down for us.
1: Yeah, he was an old vet, and he was ready for his moment. I mean, Stetson had taken thousands of reps here, and for whatever reason, he wasn't starting quarterback at the time, but he came in, took over, led us down the field, made a bunch of really good passes, good decisions. He won with his legs, and from there on, he kind of took it over.
0: All right, let's talk about this Arkansas team. They've got two really good quarterbacks. One of them, A.J. Hill, is from Georgia. He's been the backup for the first two games. Their starter, the lefty, K.J. Jackson, a big guy who can run it and throw it.
1: Yeah, he can run it and throw it. I think he throws a really nice ball. He didn't have much time against Utah to throw the ball, but, man, he can throw the ball really well. He's very accurate, got a strong arm. He's athletic. He's not super fast. He's super physical. And, you know, they want to run him, they can. And then, you know, A.J. Hill grew up here. His uncle played here. Trey Hill played for us. And he's a tremendous thrower, and we saw him every year growing up as a kid.
0: All right, Coach Donnan told me a great Trey Hill story talking with Jake. And he said Jake preferred being in the shotgun because Trey's lower half gave him a good base. And he said, I was talking to Jake, and said, you know, sometimes I get up under, I get kind of lost up under there.
1: Yeah. Trey Hill was a rather large man, and he was large in certain areas, and he also sweated profusely. So Jake didn't always like getting under center with Trey there.
0: All right, let's talk about two other guys for Arkansas, number six and number six on defense, Kamori House, who's a transfer from North Carolina. He was one of the big names out of the portal. He was an all-ACC player. And then on the offensive side, Kirby, another transfer, Chris Marshall. He's looked great in their first two games. Both these guys have.
1: Yeah, I had some scouts come through here talking about him and saying that he was playing really well, and they were tracking him from Boise to there. He's played well. He's a big physical guy. He does a good job using his body. And he's a good wide. They've got a couple good wideouts. They've got a couple speed guys in the slot. So they have the weapons they need.
0: Yeah, number 13, Watkins. He can really scoot. All right. We got three Bulldog players in the house tonight. We're going to talk about Bulldog Nation. If you want inside access to breaking news, behind-the-scenes stories, and exclusive content featuring your favorite players, just join Glory Glory today. 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And we've got some very special guests with us here tonight. In addition to our partners from Chevron, we got one of the best cornerbacks in all of college football. His name's Ellis Robinson. We got one of the best linebackers in all of college football. We got Raylan Wilson. And one of the best tight ends in all of college football, Elias Williams. And they're all here sporting some nice Glory Glory gear. You can only purchase a member of Glory Glory online. So sign up today, guys. You're looking great. All right, Kirby, if you had to cast a wide net on these three guys, just big picture about Raylan, Ellis, and Elias, who are all great kids. They're awesome. What's one thing you could say the three of them have in common?
1: Oh man, they got to find one thing in common with all. I would probably say they're typically quiet. That when it comes to communication, Ellis is quiet. Otherwise, he's talking all the time. When it comes to communication, Raylan and Elias do all the talking. But they're both all three really good football players.
0: Yeah.
1: I can assure you that. But they're very different in their own.

0: ways. They're from different areas. They play different positions. They have a lot of different dynamics, but they're really, really good football players.
1: Yeah, they're great players and great leaders on this team as well. And that leadership, oh, it's so big. I guess there's no place where it's any bigger than on the road in this league.
0: Oh, and they've all three played on the road in the league. I mean, I think Ellis has played in a bunch of big games on the road. He went through it last year at Tennessee, overcame it. Elias played at Mississippi State, made big plays, and Raylan's been playing. Oh, and they've all three played on the road in the league. I mean, I think Ellis has played in a bunch of big games on the road. He went through it last year at Tennessee, overcame it. Elias played at Mississippi State, made big plays, and Raylan's been playing, it seems like forever, you know, on the road in the SEC. So they'll be big assets to the other guys.
1: I'd like to thank Ben Brandenburg for all of his great work, and Reggie Carter, who's a great player for us. I guess that's a sign that you've been around for a little bit when you got one of your former players, and Reggie was a terrific linebacker for us, who's doing some great work for us here in the Athletic Association.
0: It's awesome to see Reggie. I think back to those old days. Reggie really could tell these players what it was like, because practice was a lot harder when Reggie was here.
1: You know, our favorite kicker had a class with him when Kevin came back to school.
0: had one with him.
1: Yeah, he did.
0: That's crazy.
1: That's fantastic. We're going to run into a time, and everybody from Chevron having a good time today. Now, again, there's a young fan right here. Is that one of those, I don't have my glasses, is that the upside down dogs? That's the new trend there. You're going to have to explain that to us one day. Okay, that's the new thing going there. He is, as he's affectionately known on the Bulldog Network airwaves, Coach King Kirby Smart. My name's Jeff Dancer. We love to have your questions. We'll have some walk-ups. We got three great Georgia players here having a terrific time thanks to Longhorns. Terrific job catering. The Road Dogs already eaten three times. It's Bulldogs Live on a Thursday night right here on the Georgia Bulldog Sports Network.
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0: from a huge young Bulldog fan named Brock. All right, Brock, tell everybody what position you play. You got to hold the mic. There you go.
1: I play tight end.
0: I mean, named Brock, you got to, right?
2: That's right. I like that, bro.
0: All right, what's your question for the coach?
1: My question would be, which position group has made the biggest jump since the start of the season?
2: Oh, man, it's hard to single one group out. You know, you would probably go with the one that had the least experience. They probably had the furthest to go in terms of, you know, not having returning starters. A lot of our defensive backs played. A lot of our tight ends played. We've got some young linebackers that haven't played as much that are coming a long way. I'd say the air receiver. Got some guys that haven't played as much. And then, the young O-linemen have come a long way. So I would say offensive line, receiver, and probably the linebacker group. I appreciate your question, Brock. Sweet hat.
0: That's, yeah, what is that? Tell us about the upside down. It's the upside
2: down.
0: Man,
2: he don't know. He just likes it.
0: It's just the style now, I guess.
2: Yeah.
0: I see those at baseball a lot. Look sharp, though. Thank you, Brock. I appreciate it there. We've got another one here. Lisa from Atlanta says, Kirby, her nephew wants to play in the secondary. What are some good tips? He's 12 years old. What are some good tips for a 12-year-old if you want to play corner or safety?
2: Run fast and have real thick skin.
0: Perfect.
2: I mean, that's all he's got to do is get really thick skin and run real fast.
0: See, I was 0 for 2 on that. Kirby was 2 for 2 on that. Hey, I wanted to throw this out, by the way. Came out today. Two of your former teammates, Terrence Edwards, Richard Seymour, and the great Alan Miller will be inducted into the Georgia Sports Hall of Fame.
2: Yeah, what a great honor. I saw that, too. Those are three great ones, three good friends of mine. I played with Richard Seymour. His son is on our team.
0: Isn't that crazy?
2: Here, and obviously, Terrence's brother is now on our staff, Robert. So I got to watch Terrence play a lot, and he actually played with my wife, played basketball here. So Terrence is a great athlete, man. Two-sport guy.
0: Mm-hmm. I always say Alan was Georgia's first-ever four-time All-American. No offense, Ace, but unfortunately. Because, you know, Herschel left the year early, though.
2: Wish he'd made the second.
0: Yeah, I think he liked his eyes. I told you that story, too. Coach Donovan told me that when we signed Richard Seymour that Chris Selfo was fighting like crazy to get him in that offensive line room. What a great player.
2: Good thing he didn't, because he's a Hall of Famer.
0: Hall of Famer, no doubt about it. Ask Coach Smart, brought to you by Associated Credit Union. Let's see. Wanda from Athens, how has our communication been on game days? And I guess just that question comes from playing so many different players through the first two games. How's the communication been between the sidelines and the players and with the players on the field?
2: Yeah, it's been good for the most part. I mean, we have to practice it every day, so the game is not a lot different. I don't really look at it and say, oh, boy, we got breakdowns in communication. If we're not communicating in practice, then we're probably not going to do it in the game. And if we are doing it in practice, then we're going to be pretty good at it doing it in the games. And the mess-ups we've had have been usually communication by some twos and threes. We've had pretty good communication by our ones.
0: All right, moving on here. This is a good one by Smurfs Up. As a player, what was Coach Smart's favorite venue to play on the road, and has it changed since he's been a coach?
2: I love them all. I mean, people want me to single one out. I mean, when you play in the SEC on the road, I went at least multiple times as a player to Auburn, to Knoxville, to Columbia, and those were kind of the regular places, Kentucky, because they were all in the East while we played, and they're tremendous programs and good teams. So I don't think it's changed a lot. I mean, it's just you the places you go in our conference, you learn a lot because they're loud.
0: I know part of the answer to this question, because of who your head coach was, is there anything, and this is from UGA alum 95, as a player back at Bainbridge High School that you still use today as Georgia's head coach?
2: That I use as a player?
0: Yeah.
2: Well, I don't think so, because as a player, I was trying to figure everything out. I had a lot of traditions that my dad, who's the head coach, had taught, and I, you know, superstitions, things like that. But nothing that I can say carried over from high school to now. Man, that was like 40 years ago. I don't even remember what we did in high school other than trying to spat up everything like these players do. You know, we wanted to tape our shoes and do all that. I got problems with these guys every day wanting to do that, you know.
0: All right, that's good stuff.
2: In high school, other than trying to spat up everything like these players do, you know, we wanted to tape our shoes and do all that. I got problems with these guys every day wanting to do that, you know.
0: All right, that's good stuff there. More ramblings of a fool. How's the mindset with so many players getting game reps? Now, through those first two games, does that help keep the focus in practice?
2: Well, there's good and bad. You know, the morale's better. Everybody gets to play, but then you question, are you in shape? Do the other guys get enough playing time? And, you know, it's good and bad. And at the

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1: 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All right, Kirby, I got some good scoop here. Our first question is coming.

0: of the day, you take it for what it's worth, and you go out and you go back to work, and we prepare our guys to get ready to play a full game. But I am happy for the kids that practice and work their butt off. And, you know, some of these guys, when they were young, they didn't get afforded that opportunity. We didn't have a lot of games like that, so they didn't get a lot of chances to do that.
1: All right, Go Dogs 44, Pat Patterson from up in Ohio wants to know, what impresses you the most about the Arkansas Razorbacks?
0: Well, I think defensively, it's the quickness they have up front. They've got a really good nickel. They got a couple linebackers that can fly, and they pursue the ball well. And then when you go to offensively, you know, I really like their wideout group. Their wideout group is strong. They've got good athletes. And then they got really good size.
1: All right, good stuff. Yeah, their wide receivers do jump out. They got Ismael Cece. He's got a touchdown of the first two games. We mentioned Chris Marsh and a lot of guys who can really run. All right, we're going to run into a timeout here. 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Wells Fargo is an official sponsor of the Georgia Bulldogs. We got Ellis Robinson, Raylan Wilson, and Elias Williams, three of our great players here, three of the best players in all of college football, and a great group from Chevron here enjoying a night with the greatest head coach in all of college football, Kirby Smart. It's Bulldogs Live on the Georgia Bulldogs Sports Network.
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1: Welcome back. About halfway done. And following this show, you'll be able to hear Hondo and the All-Stars with Sean Chappas, who's one of our great fullbacks here at Georgia. I got a little group text thread with Sean Chappas and Marseille Simpson, the fullback thread there. And that's going to be fantastic. And between the two shows, you can hear from one of our fine defensive backs, Khalil Barnes, as well. Great to be with Bulldogs head coach Kirby Smart, the absolute best. And we've got a great group here from Chevron as well. Thank y'all for being here. And it's now time. Let us know, ma'am, your name and where you're from, please.
2: Amanda Rose from Barnesville, Georgia.
1: Awesome.
2: Shout out to CJ.
3: Yep,
1: there you go.
3: Town of the CJ.
2: Yes. When recruiting a player, is there any common denominator that you look for, besides work ethic, of course, that helps you gauge their success in the football program and beyond?
3: Yeah, we have some criteria we look for in terms of what position. So it starts with, you know, academics, character, work ethic, all the things, a lot of referrals. What do people say about them? We have a really high retention rate and success rate on kids that come to camp. So we find out what they're like at camp. We push them really hard at camp. We've got stories of Coach Schumann.

0: being out there for 45 minutes with linebackers and just working them out just to find out if they'll quit or tap out. And we like to look at all these traits outside of just their Coach Schumann being out there for 45 minutes with linebackers and just working them out just to find out if they'll quit or tap out. And we like to look at all these traits outside of just their rating and find out more about them. And the kids that have come to our camp have typically been high success rate because they know kind of how hard it is. But there's a lot that goes into looking at them, and there's a lot of information gathering locally. And we always tell stories about asking people in the high school about kids besides their coach, their principal, their teacher. You know, you go find the custodial staff, you go find the person that works the gate at the game, and you find out different things about kids. And you want to know the real, and you want to know what you're getting yourself into. So we do a lot of research.
1: And definitely a great example of that was C.J. Allen, who's in the NFL now, Kirby. And I just remember seeing the story last year on one of our open dates. He went back home, and he went to the elementary school that he attended. And you just think, I mean, how many lives that could change just for one or two of those kids. Are you seeing this guy giving back and coming back? What a difference maker.
0: Yeah, he had a big impact on that community. When you go to that high school or anybody around there, they all have a C.J. story of something he did to give back. And he was really active in the church down there, and he's just a tremendous kid.
1: All right, now these games, I guess when the kids were younger, were a bit more legendary, but my friend Larry from Millersville wants to know, is Mary Beth, would she still be the favorite in a family game of horse playing basketball?
0: Oh, yeah, she'll beat me in horse.
1: No, I mean,
0: she shoots a lot more than I do, so I she's got a better shot than me, but she's not beating me one-on-one, I can promise you that.
1: Her senior year, Coach Landers used to do a thing where the team got to pick anybody to shoot the free throws, and somebody had to hit 9 out of 10 or 10 out of 10, or if you missed a couple, everybody had to run. So they always picked Mary Beth, and the girls just called her Auto for automatic. And she would, but there's pressure on stuff like that. Oh, and, yeah. And I see you do similar things, because running is a great motivator, among many other reasons. That's one reason I never liked running for fun. I always looked at it as punishment for back when you were playing. But Kirby, you're in practice with somebody. I said, gasser tomorrow morning. So that is a great
0: right
1: motivator.
0: Right after practice. We get a lot of them. A couple of these guys in this room got some this week. So, you know, I mean, sometimes it's a great motivator.
1: Right, I didn't, guys, is running gassers a great motivator? I just see three heads nodding over there. That's fantastic stuff. We're having a great time here with Bulldogs head coach Kirby Smart. 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Thanks to our friends from Chevron for being with us here tonight. And Kirby, we were mentioning earlier, and this is going into your senior year, Terrence Edwards and Richard Seymour. One of the most fascinating things to me that ever happened in Georgia football, one of our greatest recruiting classes ever. We had the great year in 97, your junior year. But we had the younger brothers of Matt Stinchcomb, Robert Edwards, and Champ Bailey all in that same class. And they all came in, and for whatever reason, they wound up being fifth-year seniors in 2002, a part of our SEC championship team, and were really the leaders. But just for the stars to converge like that was pretty amazing. So, you know, going into your senior year, obviously the older brothers you played with, all they were all great, great players. Did you guys have any idea about that with kind of the next generation of Stinchcomb, Bailey, and Edwards coming around?
0: I didn't know as much about Stinch's brother. I was really close to Matt in college. I didn't know how good John was, or don't really remember him as a prospect. I think he came around. I knew because of Robert and how close I was to Robert. I knew about Terrence, had watched Terrence play basketball. And then obviously Champ and I were really close friends in the secondary, and everybody had talked about Boss for a long time. And Boss was just a phenomenal athlete, which is actually from the hometown of Elias. And he was just legendary for size, speed, athleticism. And he had 43-inch vertical and just freaky athlete. And everybody knew that Boss was going to be really good at the time that Champ was.
1: I remember a play you had the Outback Bowl. They had a fast receiver named Tony Simmons from Wisconsin. You had this guy covered really well. The ball's up in the air, and Champ comes from out of the picture on TV. I'm like, Kirby's got him locked down. Champ came from out of the picture and knocked the ball away. His closing speed was just unbelievable.
0: Yeah, he was amazing. He was amazing from the time he got here. He was the first corner I've ever seen where number 42 and looked good at him. And he had number 42 on, but not for long.
1: And then he went out. I remember his first spring, he went out, and he hadn't done the high jump since his senior year in high school, so it had been right at a year, and had the second best high jump in school history just on his first day out working with the track team.
0: Oh, yeah.

0: Yeah, I know all about those stories. He didn't lift all year, and I lifted all year, and I had set a record for power clean, had the safety record at 315, and Champ had not come to a lift for like 6 months. He walked in the weight room on max day and did 320 and just walked out. And I said, yeah, that's not fair.
1: Oh, great stuff. Having a wonderful time here tonight. Hope everybody from Chevron is having a great time. Love the trips down memory lane with Bulldogs head coach Kirby Smart. 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Wells Fargo, an official sponsor of the Georgia Bulldogs, and the broadcast will get going at 8 a.m. Eastern Time with David Johnston and Kevin Butler, and kickoff will be just after noon for the Bulldogs and the Razorbacks. 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
1: All right, Dogs in Arkansas coming up on Saturday from Fayetteville. Time for Google Gemini Throwback Moment. 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And we're going to go back to 2021 when Georgia beat Arkansas 37-0. We jumped over 21-0 in the first quarter. And I think for any great team or great athlete, you might say, for anybody, you could be Jack Nicklaus, Michael Jordan, the 2021 Georgia Bulldogs. What was the absolute height and peak? I know you don't think about stuff like this. I do. It's who I am. But I think when we blocked that punt to go up 21-0 and that place was shaking, that might have been the absolute height of how great we were playing for that phenomenal team that year.
0: Yeah, I feel like that game was early in the year that to be the height of it.
1: It was game five, yeah. And it was at noon, and our fans responded.
0: They did, and it was a butt-whooping. Coach Pittman, my good friend, called me afterwards and was like, woo, they came into a buzzsaw, and it was like a perfect storm because offense executed really physical the first drive. They played a really different defense. We had worked really hard against that weird defense they played, and we just marched down the field, scored on them, had a great drive, had the block punt, and they really just couldn't execute, man. They had a lot of penalties. It was one of those road SEC games that you just can't overcome the crowd.
1: I think they had 6 false start penalties that our crowd helps us with here. Dan Jackson with a block and Zamir White with a recovery on that block punt.

0: That was tonight's Throwback Moment presented by Google Gemini, the official AI partner of the Georgia Bulldogs. All right. It is now time for Associated Credit Union Ask Coach Smart. We have Ryan from Decatur here with the Chevron Group. Ryan, thank you for being with us. What's your question?
1: Yes, sir.
2: All right, Ryan. Tell them where you're really from.
1: I'm from New York.
2: Okay.
3: I moved here when I was five.
0: Okay, that counts. That counts.
2: I want to make sure we got two New York people in the room.
1: I introduced myself. Yeah. A softball question for you. Your locker room speeches are great. What's your favorite locker room speech from a movie?
2: From a movie?
1: Yeah.
2: I don't know. I like the my son always watches the one. I can't believe I can't remember the name of it.
0: Miracle?
2: No, not Miracle. It's the football movie, the high school football movie, where during the integration when the two
0: teams,
2: remember the Titans. That's the one. I've watched that one a bunch of times. And strong side, right side. I like that. I watched Hoosiers growing up. Don't get caught watching the paint dry. It wasn't a locker room speech, but it was a hell of a speech.
0: Yeah, well, Hoosiers in the natural, my chief. I love when Roy Hobbs, he shows up and Pop Warner just turned and he said, "My dad wanted me to be a baseball player. You're the best I've ever seen. Suit up." Mm-hmm. That just gets me rolling right there. But Hoosiers, yeah, man, what a movie. Gene Hackman. Norman Dale. All right, got me fired. Sports. By the way, if anybody ever hosts a sports talk show and you need a couple of segments to kill, just go to sports movies. The phone will be ringing off the hook. All right, we're going to run into a timeout. Bulldog Nation, inside access, breaking news, behind-the-scenes stories, and exclusive content featuring your favorite players is on board with Glory Glory. 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And we got Ellis, Raylan, and Elias here. Should we have one of them come up and ask a question when we come back? What do you think?
2: Well, why don't we let the audience ask them a question? I don't need them asking me questions. That sure as hell ain't what I want.
0: Okay.
2: I'll ask them a question, or we'll get somebody from the audience to ask them a question. As a matter of fact, as much as they make NIL, they can just take over the radio show and do it the rest of the way.
0: Sounds good.
2: I'll go to the house.
0: All right, so when we come back, we need one of our fans here to pick out all three or one of their players and ask a question to. That, Mission Impossible, is your assignment should you choose to accept it. It is Bulldogs Live on a Thursday night. 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
2: 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All right, we have turned the microphone over now to Daniel from Dahlonega, and he's not going to ask Coach Smart a question. He's going to ask Ellis Robinson a question. So, Daniel, fire away.
3: All right, Ellis. So, between you and Coach Kirby in his prime, who's the better lockdown corner?
4: I can answer that question.
5: I see me.
4: Hey, that's one thing about Ellis. You can ask him any corner of the country. He's picking himself over that, and he's usually right too. You got to give him a better question than that. Come on, man. I mean, that's not even a hard question.
3: You don't think so, Coach?
4: I can't play corner. I could never play corner. I had to play safety because I wasn't fast enough to play corner. I mean,
2: Kirby was a great safety. His dad did tell me the story. I've told this before that I don't know if you worked a corner one day or something. He's like, Dad, I don't know if I'm going to get on the field. Robert Edwards is playing corner.
4: Yeah, it was going to be a long time for me. I was a good cover two corner. I didn't have to run with nobody.
2: Now, Ellis, for you, did you have a cornerback in particular, a football player that you emulated, that you liked to mimic his style of play when you were growing up?
5: A lot, really. I watched a lot of Champ Bailey, too, growing up. A lot of, like, guys like Richard Sherman and everything that I used to watch a lot growing up, for sure.
2: All right. Well, those are two good ones right there, Champ Bailey and Richard Sherman. Great job, guys. All right. Good stuff there. That is tonight's Ask Coach Smart, brought to you by Associated Credit Union. We have a question from down in beautiful St. Simons Island, Georgia, if I can pull it up here. Brandon wants to know, knowing you have to stay in the moment with the next opponent, how do you stay organized with daily practice routines when you're going on the road and you got the early kickoff, all the organization that goes into that?
4: Yeah, we don't deal with that. We have an ops staff who does an incredible job, Mark Robinson and Anna. They do a great job. They handle all travel. They take care of the players. They've got things down to a minute detail of when we board the plane, how we board the plane, who boards the plane first, who's off, where we go, what time we're there, when we eat. I mean, they do an incredible job to take that off our plate. So we're not worried about that. We're worried about football.
2: And I will say this to the folks that do the travel, like Mark and Anna, I would have a better chance of flying the space shuttle than
4: our plate. So we're not worried about that. We're worried about football.
2: And I will say this to the folks that do the travel, like Mark and Anna, I would have a better chance of flying the space shuttle than I would have doing that job. The organization and detail that goes into that, it's absolutely incredible.
4: Yeah, they're anticipating problems at all times, and you just never know what you're going to deal with.
2: All right, we're going to run into a timeout. Great job with Ellis Robinson coming up there. I was thinking you're going to have a pick on Saturday. You got one?
4: Yes.
2: That's what I like to hear. All right. Having a wonderful time here. It is a Thursday night. That means Bulldogs Live. Hondo and the All-Stars just around the corner. And again, we'll chat with Khalil Barnes in between as well. Hope everybody's having a great time. Thanks, our friends from Chevron, for joining us here tonight. Chevron with Tech Rod. We all know about that. Bulldogs Live with Georgia head coach Kirby Smart on a Thursday night in Athens on the Georgia Bulldogs Sports Network.
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1: Part of the show we call the Insta Countdown coming up a little bit later. We give you the five most wanted songs of the day, and we give them to you in 60 seconds or less. 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